0: we were running down, she was running up, and we go, should we stop at our camp and grab our belongings? She goes, no, get out of here.
1: Dozens were rescued by a helicopter the day after Dolly Parton was laid to rest. Casey Musgraves paid tribute in Boston. Brandi Carlile in Nashville saying Dolly took a risk and accepted me for being gay. This is ABC News. Popcorn and Peter Parker. What else do you need?
2: Sometimes Spider-Man has to do the hard thing, even if it breaks Peter Parker's heart.
3: Spider-Man Brand New Day continued to top the box office. At week five in theaters, the web-slinger brought in $22.2 million.
4: What is up, Doc?
3: Meanwhile, Coyote vs. Acme, a Looney Tunes adventure that was once scrapped by Warner Brothers only to be brought back by Ketchup Entertainment, made almost $15.5 million. Good enough for second place.
5: This is a household waiting for a master.
3: And The Odyssey came in third, adding $14.3 million. Mike Dabosky, ABC News.
1: Taylor Swift gave $50,000 to a GoFundMe for Ashley Taunton of Connecticut, seriously hurt after pulling over to help three teenagers whose car hydroplaned off 95 in Rhode Island. Scottie Scheffler on fire at the end of the FedEx Cup Championship, winning with a 4-under-66, at one point coming within 2 inches of the cup with a 5-iron. Wayne Cabot, ABC News.
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8: From the WKRK Forecast Center, this is meteorologist Steve Hamilton. We've got high pressure from the Central Plains moving over our area, and that'll pull in a lot of warm air over the next few days. Few clouds overnight. We're in the mid-60s on our low. Hot and humid on Monday. We're going to 90, and it should be sunny. Few clouds on Monday night with upper 60s, and then we're expecting low 90s for the afternoon highs on Tuesday and Wednesday. Lots of sunshine both days.

0: Hey, it's Greg Goodman. Nothing like a good Southern gospel song to brighten the day, and we've got plenty more coming up right here on Christian Radio, WKRK, serving the mountains of North Carolina, Georgia, and Tennessee.
1: Well, I'm going to close with a little song I wrote on New Year's Eve. The reason I remember that it was New Year's Eve is because for the 3 days and nights before that, we had kept our seven-year-old grandson and our 19-month-old grandson. Thank you. Got up that next morning after they had left, walked into the kitchen, and I said to my wife, "Listen." She said, "What do you hear?" I said, "Thank God, nothing." Oh, I love my grandkids. Love them, love them, love them. But I wrote a little song that day. How many of y'all are grandparents? Just say yeah.
2: Yeah.
1: I'm among my own. Oh, blessed headlights that bring them to me. I never realized how sweet life can be. And then hours later, it's been a long day. Oh, blessed taillights that take them away. Give them some junk food, candy to eat, something with caffeine. Revenge is so sweet. A few sips of Red Bull when the Twinkies are gone. Here comes your daddy. It's time to go home. Oh, blessed headlights that bring them to me. I never realized how sweet life can be.

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1: You know, music like that reminds us why Southern gospel has meant so much to the people in the mountains for generations. 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

Home. Hey, it's Greg Goodman. If you've been with us for a while today, thank you. And if you just found us on the dial, welcome. This is Christian Radio, WKRK, playing Southern Gospel music around the clock.

One of the best things about Southern gospel music is the message. It's about faith, hope, and loving one another. You'll hear plenty of that right here on WKRK.

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1: 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Same one for you, Jack.
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1: ABC News, I'm Wayne Cabot. 6 months into the Iran war, and tonight, for the first time in a month, both sides are firing on each other again. ABC Stephen Portnoy.
2: A U.S. official telling ABC News the military fired at Iranian Revolutionary Guard forces on an island in the Strait of Hormuz. The official saying those forces were seen preparing to launch rockets with sea mines into the strait, the U.S. hitting two Iranian rocket launchers.
1: Hours later, Iran fired on two U.S. bases in Jordan, claiming that it destroyed them. The U.S. says that the missiles were intercepted, and now Jordan is saying it intercepted 8 Iranian missiles tonight. A day after a wall of water washed over a campground in the Grand Canyon, 15 people remain missing. People who ran through mud to escape were rescued by helicopter. Authorities in Nepal are warning of potential fresh flooding there as water levels rise. 3,000 people missing in the apocalyptic flooding that hit Nepal and Tibet. This is ABC News. I Will Always Love You, heard time and time again across America and at various concert venues over the weekend by various performers. Dolly Parton laid to rest Friday at her Nashville burial site, Woodlawn Memorial Park and Mausoleum, confirmed by Dolly's niece, Lainey May, who said, "My granny always had a way of making me feel like I was enough. She believed in me before I even knew how to believe in myself." Riding the Tilt-A-Whirl at the Minnesota State Fair this weekend, 100 years after the dizzying ride debuted, Molly and Riley know how to do it.
3: We were really leaning into the turns. You have a little control on how much
4: weight
3: you
4: turns, how many times you turn. So we were really leaning into it and making sure that we got the full experience.
3: Yeah, we got some good butterflies.
4: Yeah,
1: too many butterflies, and the Tilt-A-Whirl becomes something more like the Tilt-A-Hurl. I'm Wayne Cabot, ABC News.
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7: From the WKRK Forecast Center, this is meteorologist Steve Hamilton. We've got high pressure from the Central Plains moving over our area, and that'll pull in a lot of warm air over the next few days. Few clouds overnight. We're in the mid-60s on our low. Hot and humid on Monday. We're going to 90, and it should be sunny. Few clouds on Monday night with upper 60s, and then we're expecting low 90s for the afternoon highs on Tuesday and Wednesday. Lots of sunshine both days.

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I'm Greg Goodman, and we're playing Southern Gospel music all day and all night long on 105.5 FM, 1320 AM, and cable channel 25. 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
1: Murphy sits right here in the corner of North Carolina, just a short drive from Georgia and Tennessee. 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
1: ABC News, I'm Wayne Cabot. The Iran war is back on tonight. America first to fire on rocket launchers, it says, were being loaded with mines to blow up ships in the Strait of Hormuz. Iran retaliating with missiles toward two U.S. bases in Jordan, saying it destroyed the bases, a claim the U.S. denies. All this pushing oil prices higher again, Brent crude back above 90. Just in from the National Park Service, they've recovered a body from the Colorado River after a wall of water from heavy rain washed over a campsite. Crews still searching the mud and debris for 15 campers, unaccounted for, and now tourists are being told no overnight hotel stays in the park. More flooding possible in Nepal, where U.S. help is underway and more is on the way.
2: We have activated from the State Department $3.6 million in emergency humanitarian assistance. That includes up to 3 months of emergency food for up to 10,000 flood-affected households.
1: Spokesman Tommy Pigott. This is ABC News. On the weekend, Dolly Parton was laid to rest.
3: Do we have time for one more Dolly song?
1: Fans at Nashville's Bridgestone Theater saw Brandi Carlile's very personal tribute.
3: And I only ever sang this song one time, and it was with Dolly.
1: As a Dolly photo montage played behind her, Brandi Carlile had the audience in tears.

0: Randy Carlyle says, Dolly took a risk and accepted me for being gay. The remnants of Tropical Storm Dolly could drench the Caribbean and possibly South Florida this week, while in the Pacific, Hurricane Carina has just formed, likely to avoid land way out in the Pacific. I'm Wayne Cabot, ABC News.
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3: From the WKRK Forecast Center, this is meteorologist Steve Hamilton. We've got high pressure from the Central Plains moving over our area, and that'll pull in a lot of warm air over the next few days. Few clouds overnight. We're in the mid-60s on our low. Hot and humid on Monday. We're going to 90, and it should be sunny. Few clouds on Monday night with upper 60s, and then we're expecting low 90s for the afternoon highs on Tuesday and Wednesday. Lots of sunshine both days.

Hey, it's Greg Goodman. Southern gospel music has a way of reminding us that no matter what we're facing, there's always hope ahead. More great music is coming up.

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Whether you're driving down the road, working around the house, or sitting on the porch enjoying the mountains, we're glad you're listening to Christian Radio, WKRK.

It's amazing how a good song can change the whole mood of your day. And that's what we try to do here on WKRK. Just keep the encouragement coming. That particular song for you may be coming up next.

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1: ABC News, I'm Wayne Cabot. Fighting resumed today in the U.S.-Iran war. America firing on Iranian rocket launchers in the Strait of Hormuz. Iran responding with missiles toward U.S. bases in Jordan, which Iran says it destroyed. The U.S. and Jordan say that all the missiles got shot down. Brent crude back above 90. The National Park Service tonight recovering a body from the Colorado River, where a wall of water from heavy rain washed over a campground. 14 campers still unaccounted for. This couple fled their campsite just in time, then watched from a bridge as pieces of the campground washed away.
2: An excavator got washed away.
3: They watched an excavator float down the river. I mean, it was nuts.
1: A pipeline was snapped, the Park Service telling tourists all hotel stays are canceled starting tomorrow. Authorities in Nepal warning of potential fresh flooding after more than 800 died, 3,000 missing. This is ABC News. At concert venues all across America, music tributes pouring in for Dolly Parton. Kacey Musgraves here at Boston's TD Garden Arena last night with the crowd singing along, roaring with approval. Musgraves lavished praise on a hero to so many.
4: What a humanitarian. Even when it probably wasn't easy, even when it didn't benefit her career.
1: Randy Carlisle saying Dolly took a risk and accepted her for being gay. Google now updating its map to rename Lake Ontario Lake America for U.S. users after President Trump gave an executive order in this trade war. People in Canada will see Lake Ontario. People outside the U.S. and Canada will see both names. I'm Wayne Cabot, ABC News.
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7: From the WKRK Forecast Center, this is meteorologist Steve Hamilton. We've got high pressure from the Central Plains moving over our area, and that'll pull in a lot of warm air over the next few days. Few clouds overnight. We're in the mid-60s on our low. Hot and humid on Monday. We're going to 90, and it should be sunny. Few clouds on Monday night with upper 60s, and then we're expecting low 90s for the afternoon highs on Tuesday and Wednesday. Lots of sunshine both days.

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You never know what song might be just the encouragement someone needed to hear today. That's why we keep the music going right here on Christian Radio WKRK.

The message in this music never goes out of style. Faith, hope, and encouragement. That's what we're all about on WKRK.

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1: ABC News, I'm Wayne Cabot. The bombing has resumed as the U.S.-Iran war enters its seventh month. American forces striking two sites in the Strait of Hormuz, where the U.S. says Iran was preparing to lay mines. A man has died in weekend flooding at the bottom of the Grand Canyon. 14 are missing. The body of a 46-year-old man found by recovery crews working near Crystal Rapids along the Colorado River. This camper barely got out.
2: The trails are already, there is copious amounts of water. I've never seen anything like it. Everybody was scrambling.
1: A broken pipeline means tourists cannot stay at hotels starting Monday. Rescuers in Nepal are again trying to seek higher ground. If a forecast of fresh flooding proves true, they're searching for 3,000 people still unaccounted for. They found more than 800 fatalities. This is ABC News. Taylor Swift giving a $50,000 donation in a GoFundMe for a woman who was seriously hurt after pulling over to help out three teenagers whose car hydroplaned off 95 in Rhode Island. Ashley Taunton saying she was stunned to learn Taylor Swift, one of the biggest names in music, heard her story. Taylor has a house in Westerly, Rhode Island. That donation should help go a long way to paying for the weeks of surgeries. Ashley saying, I want to hug her. Brandi Carlile says Dolly Parton took a risk and accepted her for being gay. Brandi honoring the icon on stage in Nashville Saturday night.

0: A song they sang together once. Dolly was laid to rest Friday at a private service in Nashville. I'm Wayne Cabot, ABC News.
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3: From the WKRK Forecast Center, this is meteorologist Steve Hamilton. We've got high pressure from the Central Plains moving over our area, and that'll pull in a lot of warm air over the next few days. Few clouds overnight. We're in the mid-60s on our low. Hot and humid on Monday. We're going to 90, and it should be sunny. Few clouds on Monday night with upper 60s, and then we're expecting low 90s for the afternoon highs on Tuesday and Wednesday. Lots of sunshine both days.

One of the best things about Southern gospel music is the message. It's about faith, hope, and loving one another. You'll hear plenty of that right here on WKRK.

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WKRK.

Right here in the mountains, faith and community still mean a lot. That's what this music is all about, and that's what you'll hear on Christian Radio, WKRK.

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1: ABC News, I'm Wayne Cabot. Fighting resumes in the Iran war. The U.S. hitting Iran rocket launchers. Iran retaliating with missiles at U.S. bases in Jordan. President Trump posting an AI video with the words, Karg Island being blown to smithereens. International crude back up to 90. Searchers in the Grand Canyon recovered a body late Sunday in a campground flood. 14 are missing. This camper barely got out.
2: Running as hard as I could, but you can't get too far in knee-deep mud and water and debris everywhere. And yeah, there was a moment there where I didn't think I was going to be able to make it in time.
1: Google's map now lists Lake Ontario as Lake America, but only in America. On the weekend, Dolly Parton was laid to rest. Casey Musgraves paid tribute in Boston. Brandi Carlile in Nashville saying Dolly took a risk and accepted me for being gay. This is ABC News. The remnants of Tropical Storm Dolly could drench the Caribbean and possibly South Florida this week. FDNY firefighter James McConville was off duty on his morning run when he saw black smoke pouring out of a neighbor's house. Wearing only a T-shirt and jogging shorts, he ran inside. As the flame spread, rescued a man with no pulse, did CPR on him, got him breathing, then ran back in the flame to see if anybody else was in there. Riding the tilt-a-whirl at the Minnesota State Fair 100 years after the dizzying ride debuted, Molly and Riley know how to do it.
3: We were really leaning into the turns. You have a little control on how much
4: way
3: you
4: turns, how many times you turn. So we were really leaning into it and making sure that we got the full experience.
3: Yeah, we got some good butterflies.
4: Yeah,
1: too many butterflies, and it's more like the tilt-a-hurl. I'm Wayne Cabot, ABC News.
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7: From the WKRK Forecast Center, this is meteorologist Steve Hamilton. We've got high pressure from the Central Plains moving over our area, and that'll pull in a lot of warm air over the next few days. Few clouds overnight. We're in the mid-60s on our low. Hot and humid on Monday. We're going to 90, and it should be sunny. Few clouds on Monday night with upper 60s, and then we're expecting low 90s for the afternoon highs on Tuesday and Wednesday. Lots of sunshine both days.

Hey, it's Greg Goodman. Nothing like a good Southern gospel song to brighten the day, and we've got plenty more coming up right here on Christian Radio, WKRK, serving the mountains of North Carolina, Georgia, and Tennessee.

Hey, it's Greg Goodman. If you've been with us for a while today, thank you. And if you just found us on the dial, welcome. 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

Around here, we believe kindness still matters, and neighbors still look out for each other. That spirit is a part of the music you hear on WKRK.

we have more great Southern Gospel songs lined up for you. I'm Greg Goodman. Hope you're enjoying your day with Christian Radio, WKRK.

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1: ABC News, I'm Wayne Cabot. The bombing has resumed as the U.S.-Iran war enters its seventh month. American forces striking two sites in the Strait of Hormuz, where the U.S. says Iran was preparing to lay mines. A man has died in weekend flooding at the bottom of the Grand Canyon. 14 are missing. The body of a 46-year-old man found by recovery crews working near Crystal Rapids along the Colorado River. This camper barely got out.
2: The trails are already, there is copious amounts of water. I've never seen anything like it. Everybody was scrambling.
1: A broken pipeline means tourists cannot stay at hotels starting Monday. Rescuers in Nepal are again trying to seek higher ground. If a forecast of fresh flooding proves true, they're searching for 3,000 people still unaccounted for. They found more than 800 fatalities. This is ABC News. Taylor Swift giving a $50,000 donation in a GoFundMe for a woman who was seriously hurt after pulling over to help out three teenagers whose car hydroplaned off 95 in Rhode Island. Ashley Taunton saying she was stunned to learn Taylor Swift, one of the biggest names in music, heard her story. Taylor has a house in Westerly, Rhode Island. That donation should help go a long way to paying for the weeks of surgeries. Ashley saying, I want to hug her. Brandi Carlile says Dolly Parton took a risk and accepted her for being gay. Brandi honoring the icon on stage in Nashville Saturday night.

0: A song they sang together once. Dolly was laid to rest Friday at a private service in Nashville. I'm Wayne Cabot, ABC News.
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3: From the WKRK Forecast Center, this is meteorologist Steve Hamilton. We've got high pressure from the Central Plains moving over our area, and that'll pull in a lot of warm air over the next few days. Few clouds overnight. We're in the mid-60s on our low. Hot and humid on Monday. We're going to 90, and it should be sunny. Few clouds on Monday night with upper 60s, and then we're expecting low 90s for the afternoon highs on Tuesday and Wednesday. Lots of sunshine both days.

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My yesteryears of childhood, Mama taught me that having fun was Sunday morning meeting time. 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
1: ABC News, I'm Wayne Cabot. Fighting resumes in the Iran war. The U.S. hitting Iran rocket launchers. Iran retaliating with missiles at U.S. bases in Jordan. President Trump posting an AI video with the words, Karg Island being blown to smithereens. International crude back up to 90. Searchers in the Grand Canyon recovered a body late Sunday in a campground flood. 14 are missing. This camper barely got out.
2: Running as hard as I could, but you can't get too far in knee-deep mud and water and debris everywhere. And yeah, there was a moment there where I didn't think I was going to be able to make it in time.
1: Google's map now lists Lake Ontario as Lake America, but only in America. On the weekend, Dolly Parton was laid to rest. Kacey Musgraves paid tribute in Boston. Brandi Carlile in Nashville saying, Dolly took a risk and accepted me for being gay. This is ABC News. The remnants of Tropical Storm Dolly could drench the Caribbean and possibly South Florida this week. FDNY firefighter James McConville was off duty on his morning run when he saw black smoke pouring out of a neighbor's house. Wearing only a T-shirt and jogging shorts, he ran inside. As the flame spread, rescued a man with no pulse, did CPR on him, got him breathing, then ran back in the flame to see if anybody else was in there. Riding the Tilt-A-Whirl at the Minnesota State Fair 100 years after the dizzying ride debuted, Molly and Riley know how to do it.
3: We were really leaning into the turns. You have a little control on how many times you turn. So we were really leaning into it and making sure that we got the full experience.
4: Yeah, we got some good butterflies.
3: Yeah,
1: too many butterflies, and it's more like the Tilt-A-Whirl. I'm Wayne Cabot, ABC News.
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7: From the WKRK Forecast Center, this is meteorologist Steve Hamilton. We've got high pressure from the Central Plains moving over our area, and that'll pull in a lot of warm air over the next few days. Few clouds overnight. We're in the mid-60s on our low. Hot and humid on Monday. We're going to 90, and it should be sunny. Few clouds on Monday night with upper 60s, and then we're expecting low 90s for the afternoon highs on Tuesday and Wednesday. Lots of sunshine both days.

Sometimes all it takes is one good song to remind you that everything's going to be all right. That's what we love about this music on WKRK.

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Thanks for making us a part of your day.

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We've got more great Southern gospel music coming right up.

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1: ABC News, I'm Wayne Cabot. The bombing has resumed as the U.S.-Iran war enters its seventh month. American forces striking two sites in the Strait of Hormuz, where the U.S. says Iran was preparing to lay mines. A man has died in weekend flooding at the bottom of the Grand Canyon. 14 are missing. The body of a 46-year-old man found by recovery crews working near Crystal Rapids along the Colorado River. This camper barely got out.
2: The trails are already, there is copious amounts of water. I've never seen anything like it. Everybody was scrambling.
1: A broken pipeline means tourists cannot stay at hotels starting Monday. Rescuers in Nepal are again trying to seek higher ground. If a forecast of fresh flooding proves true, they're searching for 3,000 people still unaccounted for. They found more than 800 fatalities. This is ABC News. Taylor Swift giving a $50,000 donation in a GoFundMe for a woman who was seriously hurt after pulling over to help out three teenagers whose car hydroplaned off 95 in Rhode Island. Ashley Taunton saying she was stunned to learn Taylor Swift, one of the biggest names in music, heard her story. Taylor has a house in Westerly, Rhode Island. That donation should help go a long way to paying for the weeks of surgeries. Ashley saying, I want to hug her. Brandi Carlile says Dolly Parton took a risk and accepted her for being gay. Brandi honoring the icon on stage in Nashville Saturday night.

0: A song they sang together once. Dolly was laid to rest Friday at a private service in Nashville. I'm Wayne Cabot, ABC News.
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3: From the WKRK Forecast Center, this is meteorologist Steve Hamilton. We've got high pressure from the Central Plains moving over our area, and that'll pull in a lot of warm air over the next few days. Few clouds overnight. We're in the mid-60s on our low. Hot and humid on Monday. We're going to 90, and it should be sunny. Few clouds on Monday night with upper 60s, and then we're expecting low 90s for the afternoon highs on Tuesday and Wednesday. Lots of sunshine both days.

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We're glad you're spending a part of your day with us.

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1: ABC News, I'm Wayne Cabot. Fighting resumes in the Iran war. The U.S. hitting Iran rocket launchers. Iran retaliating with missiles at U.S. bases in Jordan. President Trump posting an AI video with the words, Karg Island being blown to smithereens. International crude back up to 90. Searchers in the Grand Canyon recovered a body late Sunday in a campground flood. 14 are missing. This camper barely got out.
2: Running as hard as I could, but you can't get too far in knee-deep mud and water and debris everywhere. And yeah, there was a moment there where I didn't think I was going to be able to make it in time.
1: Google's map now lists Lake Ontario as Lake America, but only in America. On the weekend, Dolly Parton was laid to rest. Casey Musgraves paid tribute in Boston. Brandi Carlile in Nashville saying Dolly took a risk and accepted me for being gay. This is ABC News. The remnants of Tropical Storm Dolly could drench the Caribbean and possibly South Florida this week. FDNY firefighter James McConville was off duty on his morning run when he saw black smoke pouring out of a neighbor's house. Wearing only a T-shirt and jogging shorts, he ran inside. As the flame spread, rescued a man with no pulse, did CPR on him, got him breathing, then ran back in the flame to see if anybody else was in there. Riding the Tilt-A-Whirl at the Minnesota State Fair 100 years after the dizzying ride debuted, Molly and Riley know how to do it.
3: We were really leaning into the turns. You have a little control on how much
4: weight
3: it
4: turns, how many times you turn. So we were really leaning into it and making sure that we got the full experience.
3: Yeah, we got some good butterflies.
4: Yeah,
1: too many butterflies, and it's more like the Tilt-A-Whirl. I'm Wayne Cabot, ABC News.
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7: From the WKRK Forecast Center, this is meteorologist Steve Hamilton. We've got high pressure from the Central Plains moving over our area, and that'll pull in a lot of warm air over the next few days. Few clouds overnight. We're in the mid-60s on our low. Hot and humid on Monday. We're going to 90, and it should be sunny. Few clouds on Monday night with upper 60s, and then we're expecting low 90s for the afternoon highs on Tuesday and Wednesday. Lots of sunshine both days.

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Murphy sits right here in the corner of North Carolina, just a short drive from Georgia and Tennessee. And from here, we're sending Southern gospel music across the mountains on WKRK.

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A cripple sets up shop and starts to beg.

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Hey, it's Greg Goodman. Nothing like a good Southern gospel song to brighten the day, and we've got plenty more coming up right here on Christian Radio, WKRK, serving the mountains of North Carolina, Georgia, and Tennessee.

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1: ABC News, I'm Sherry Preston. The search goes on in the Grand Canyon for more than a dozen campers. One person confirmed killed when flash flooding struck the park floor over the weekend.
2: The Park Service confirming the body of a 46-year-old man was pulled from the Colorado River last night. Hours after, a monsoon storm turned a quiet creek into a raging river in minutes. Campers watched a wall of water tear through Phantom Ranch, sweeping away boulders and then an excavator and eventually entire buildings. Witnesses describe a 4-foot-high wall of debris.
1: ABC Sophie Flay. Rescuers are still scrambling to reach workers believed trapped in tunnels buried in mud after the catastrophic flooding in the region between Nepal and China. The death toll, more than 947 are still missing. The UAE says its Air Force intercepted an Iranian drone over its territorial waters. That after the U.S. and Iran exchanged fire over the weekend, the first significant military action in a month. This is ABC News. Dolly Parton laid to rest over the weekend.
2: The private burial taking place in Nashville, days after her death at age 80, following a brief battle with cancer. Dolly's niece, Lainey Mae Parton, sharing the news in a social media post, remembering her aunt, whom she called Granny. Lainey writing, "From the time I was little, my granny always had a way of making me feel like I was enough. She believed in me before I even knew how to believe in myself."
1: That's ABC's Hannah Pataugh. There's a new money king in golf. Scottie Scheffler's career earnings topping $130 million, now beating Tiger Woods. 2 years of retirement apparently enough for one of the best defenders in NFL history, defensive lineman Aaron Donald, ending his retirement and signing a one-year deal with his old team, the Los Angeles Rams, saying,
3: "I'm not here to be given nothing to earn any position that I'm in. Whatever that is, whatever my role is, I'm going to earn it."
1: Incentives, the deal could be worth $30 million. I'm Sherry Preston, ABC News.
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6: From the WKRK Forecast Center, this is meteorologist Steve Hamilton. We've got high pressure from the Central Plains moving over our area, and that'll pull in a lot of warm air over the next few days. Few clouds overnight. We're in the mid-60s on our low. Hot and humid on Monday. We're going to 90, and it should be sunny. Few clouds on Monday night with upper 60s, and then we're expecting low 90s for the afternoon highs on Tuesday and Wednesday. Lots of sunshine both days.
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Tim Radford here on WKRK. Watching the mist burn off the mountains is a beautiful sight and a reminder of the one who created it all. I'm glad you're with us on The Morning Show as we start this brand new day together. Would

0: And a very good morning to you. Tim Radford here saying thanks for making WKRK a part of your listening routine. We're honored to bring Southern gospel music to Murphy and the surrounding communities every single day.
1: 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Wear lightweight, light-colored clothing. Take breaks in the shade or air conditioning, and avoid hard outdoor work during the hottest part of the day. 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

Good morning. Thanks for making WKRK a part of your routine. We know you have a choice on the radio dial, and we're honored you've chosen us for your Southern gospel music this morning. Let's keep the day moving with more of the songs you love.

0: Southern gospel fans know it's about more than just the music. It's about the message behind the songs and the encouragement they bring. That's why we're proud to share it with you right here on WKRK. Stay tuned.
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Stay tuned because there's always another great Southern Gospel song right around the corner.

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1: ABC News, I'm Sherry Preston. Torrents of rain setting off deadly flooding racing through the Grand Canyon. At least one person dead, 14 more are still missing. David Gregory was able to make it out of the Phantom Camp in Arizona.
2: The rain was just pouring down in sheets. The little trails within the camp were like becoming little creeks. Water was just pouring off the roof.
1: And more rains in the forecast today. The death toll in the floods in the Himalayas now well over 900 people. Over 4,700, though, are still missing. ABC's Britt Clennett is in Nepal.
3: These numbers are moving very fast, and they keep climbing because crews, quite frankly, are still pulling bodies out of mud and debris that's feet deep in places. And some victims were swept so far downstream that they've turned up as far away as India.
1: The U.S. military hitting an Iranian target in the first known American strike in a month. Two rocket launch sites hit in the Strait of Hormuz. Officials say they posed an imminent threat. This is ABC News. One of the best in tennis is out at the first round of the U.S. Open. Here's ESPN's Jay Reynolds.
4: For the first time in his career, Novak Djokovic drops his opening round match at the U.S. Open, losing last night in five sets.
5: It's unfortunately, all great things do eventually come to an end. Yes, here's another cliche. Father Time is undefeated, and it did finally catch up. He got sick a couple times. It looked like he may have cramped. The back was bothering him. It all went south in the end.
4: ESPN's John McEnroe. Djokovic now 19-1 in opening round matches at the U.S. Open.
1: After almost 2 weeks of testimony, jurors will likely today begin deciding the fate of the only man ever charged in the 1996 murder of rapper Tupac Shakur. Closing arguments are set for today in Duane Davis's trial. Deliberations begin after that. NASA's newest space telescope blasted off Sunday. The Roman Space Telescope will hunt for planets around other stars and survey the cosmos like never before. Sherry Preston, ABC News.
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8: From the WKRK Forecast Center, I'm meteorologist Jennifer Naramore. The latest weather computer model runs are showing very low-end chances for any wet weather for the next few days. Plenty of sunshine, the rule, and some building heat. We're in the low 90s for the valleys for today, mid-70s for the mountains, only a 20% chance of a rogue shower or thunderstorm by late day. Clear tonight at a low mid to upper 60s, and the small end chances for wet weather popping up Tuesday. Wednesday, too, with those highs ranging from the upper 70s to the low 90s.
9: 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Please be alert. 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Happy school year from Parker's Burgers and Sweets, Highway 64 west of Murphy.
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I hope your morning is bright and that you're feeling encouraged today. Stay tuned to WKRK. We have plenty more music to share right here on The Morning Show.

0: We're so thankful we don't have the busy traffic they have in the big cities. But our version of the morning rush is in full swing right here in the tri-state. If you're behind the wheel, stay safe and let WKRK keep you company. We've got the perfect soundtrack for your commute, filled with hope and harmony. More music is headed your way. Stick around.
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Amen. Good morning, friends. You are listening to WKRK right here in Murphy, and we're always glad to have you along for the ride. Southern gospel music has a way of lifting your spirit and reminding you of what really matters. Let's keep the music going.

0: WKRK, where the music has a message. We're so glad you've joined us for the morning show. We're serving our neighbors across the mountains with the very best in Southern gospel favorites. It's a joy to be with you. More great music is coming up.
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Good morning, friends. I'm Tim Radford. We appreciate you spending time with us here on WKRK in Murphy. There's always another great Southern gospel song just around the corner, so keep it right here.

Tim Radford here on WKRK. You know, there's a lot of noise in the world today, but we're here to focus on the good news. I hope you find a moment of peace and reflection as we listen to these favorites together this morning, right here on the WKRK Morning Show.

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1: ABC News, I'm Sherry Preston. Deadly flooding in the Grand Canyon. This couple watching the sheer power of the water.
2: An excavator got washed away.
3: They watched an excavator float down the river. I mean, it was nuts.
1: They were able to get out, but 14 people are still missing. One person confirmed dead. The death toll in the flooding in the Himalayas now over 900 people in Nepal, close to 4,800 people still missing. For the first time in weeks, the U.S. and Iran trading attacks, the U.S. military striking launchers on an island in the Strait of Hormuz, several countries saying they intercepted Iranian attacks as well. The jury in the trial of the Massachusetts mother accused of murdering her three children will get back to work deliberating this morning. Lindsay Clancy's defense lawyer says she was suffering from postpartum psychosis. And in Las Vegas, closing arguments are expected to begin in the trial of the man accused of orchestrating the murder of rapper Tupac Shakur 30 years ago. This is ABC News. The great Dolly Parton was laid to rest this weekend with only family and close friends attending the private burial. ABC's Hannah Batah says Nashville, however, has been honoring the icon since she died last week at age 80.
4: The tributes continued at the Grand Ole Opry, which dedicated its show Saturday night to Dolly. Carly Pierce, who got her start performing at Dollywood as a teen, sang "Those Memories of You."
5: Those memories.
4: And later, a star-studded tribute to 9 to 5, with Jelly Roll making a surprise appearance.
5: Working 9 to 5, what a way to make a living.
4: Dolly was also remembered at a music festival in California, where Olivia Rodrigo and Sarah McLachlan dedicated McLachlan's hit song Angel to her.
1: The proceeds of that festival, organized by Rodrigo, will go toward nonprofits that advance women's health, workplace protections, and women's legal rights. I'm Sherry Preston, ABC News.
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8: From the WKRK Forecast Center, I'm meteorologist Jennifer Naramore. The latest weather computer model runs are showing very low-end chances for any wet weather for the next few days. Plenty of sunshine, the rule, and some building heat. We're in the low 90s for the valleys for today, mid-70s for the mountains, only a 20% chance of a rogue shower or thunderstorm by late day. Clear tonight at a low mid to upper 60s, and the small end chances for wet weather popping up Tuesday. Wednesday, too, with those highs ranging from the upper 70s to the low 90s.
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Whether you've been listening to Southern Gospel for years or you're just now discovering the music, there's always something special about a great song with a powerful message. I'm Tim Radford here saying thanks for letting WKRK be a part of your day.

0: From Cherokee County over to Polk and Fannin, you're listening to The Morning Show on WKRK. I'm Tim Radford, and I've got a great morning of music lined up for you. There's truly no place like the mountains, especially with a little bit of Southern gospel to start the day off right.
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0: Tim Radford here. I love looking out the window at these mountains first thing in the morning. We are truly blessed to live where we do. And I'm honored to share this morning with you on WKRK. Let's keep this spirit of praise and harmony going together. It's the morning show on WKRK.
1: We appreciate you. I love this song. Bless you, brother. Sing gospel.

We're going to sing this song, Stroll Over Heaven, and this altar is going to be open the whole time. If maybe you got a loved one you want to come pray for, you want to lay them on the altar. Maybe you want to come give your life to the Lord. There's all kinds of preachers all the way across the front of this building. I'm sure all the pastors from Trinity are right here on the front. And if they see you on the altar, they're going to come to you and pray with you. What a way to give honor to God tonight.

Southern gospel music has deep roots in churches, camp meetings, and small towns all across the South. That's part of what makes this music feel so real and so personal. And we're proud to share it with you right here on WKRK in Murphy.

We have ABC News and the latest forecast at the top of each hour right here on WKRK. We're so glad you're along for the ride this morning. Don't touch that dial.

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1: ABC News, I'm Sherry Preston. Fright in the Grand Canyon with floodwaters rushing through. Erica Viola had to try to move fast.
2: Running as hard as I could, but you can't get too far in knee-deep mud and water and debris everywhere. And yeah, there was a moment there where I didn't think I was going to be able to make it in time.
1: She did make it out, but 14 people are still missing in the Grand Canyon, one confirmed to have died. In Nepal, the death toll from flash flooding is now over 900 people. And for people like Suni Patel, whose father was there, hope is dimming.
3: It gets harder with every minute, every hour, really, to stay positive, because we would have hoped that we would have heard something from by now.
1: Around 4,800 people are still missing. Oil prices for Brent crude rising this morning, now over $91 a barrel after the U.S. and Iran traded fire for the first time in a month. This is ABC News. A random act of kindness from one of the world's biggest superstars to a mom in Rhode Island injured while helping others. The story from ABC's Sophie Flay.
4: Ashley Taunton was driving through torrential rain on I-95 in Rhode Island last month when she saw a car ahead of her hydroplane off the road. The mother of three pulled over and ran to help the three teenagers inside. Moments later,
5: I just saw a car coming really fast.
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1: Four baby goats in North Carolina had to be put down because they may have been infected with rabies. They were taken to mobile petting zoos all weekend. Anybody who visited those in North Carolina might want to call their doctor. This is ABC News.
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2: From the WKRK Forecast Center, I'm meteorologist Jennifer Naramore. The latest weather computer model runs are showing very low-end chances for any wet weather for the next few days. Plenty of sunshine, the rule, and some building heat. We're in the low 90s for the valleys for today, mid-70s for the mountains, only a 20% chance of a rogue shower or thunderstorm by late day. Clear tonight at a low mid to upper 60s, and the small end chances for wet weather popping up Tuesday. Wednesday, too, with those highs ranging from the upper 70s to the low 90s.
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2: Hey everybody, this is Southbound and this is your Monday Motivation. You know, just in the last few days, we have been in funerals and sung in funerals of young folks that really it shouldn't have been their time to pass on. Then a few months ago, Pastor Ron Canole passed on, and then my mom, we sang in her funeral. She's been gone a few years. And you know, the older you get, people pass away and things like that happen, but also you start to get homesick for going to heaven. You know, I don't want to go right this minute, but boy, I think about it every day, all of those people in my life that have gone on to be with Jesus and how exciting it's going to be that one day we will be there too. And I don't know about you, but I always, you know, like sometimes late at night when before I go to bed, I get homesick.
3: Yeah.
2: So I don't know about, there's an old Dottie Rambo song that says, I've never been this homesick before. Man, I'm just homesick to see my loved ones and to see Jesus. How about you? This world.

0: 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You're on Party Line.
1: Good morning, Donna. This is Sue, 557-2966. I'm combining two houses into one and selling 1 and 2 acres of land. But anyway, I've sold everything I put on Party Line except this. I have an antique bedroom suit. They don't make them anymore, and the ladies liked them in the 1950s when they could sit on their vanity and put their makeup on. Anyway, it's got a four-drawer dresser, a bed, and then the vanity has the round mirror, and it's, you can put your chair, you know, underneath it, and it's got 2 big drawers on each side. I'm asking $500 firm because they don't make them like that anymore. And on Facebook, you know, a lot of people grew up with them, so they were popular then. But anyway, if anybody would like this, they can call that number, and I will talk to them.
0: All righty. Thank you so much. Have a good one.
1: Thank you.
0: All right. An antique bedroom suit, the vanity, chest of drawers, and the bed, and $500 firm. The number to call, 557-2966, 557-2966.

0: Good morning. You're on Party Line.
1: Yes, a friend of mine needs a handyman that can do some work outside, and his number is 389-6727.
0: Okay, a handyman to do some work outside.
1: Uh-huh.
0: Okay.
1: Did you get the number?
0: 389-6727?
1: Yeah, that's right. Thank you.
0: Thank you. Have a good one. Looking for a handyman to do some work outside, and the number to call, 389-6727, 389-6727.
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0: Adam Crabb and his producer, Reggie Smith, are wrapping up production of his upcoming solo project. It will include a song with his sons, and here they are working on it.

Oh, that's awesome. Adam is instilling a love of Southern gospel music in another generation of crab kids. Adam's current single now, which includes vocal from his dad, Gerald, and his brothers, Aaron and Jason. Coming up, it's I'ma Talk About Jesus.

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1: Sorry, I had a cough. Today's August 31st. I've got Diana Garrett, Brandy Dockery, Elma Craig, Glenda Jones, Sharon Gray, Buddy Bingle, Teresa Dockery,

0: And I had to sneeze. Georgia Labuckin, James Buchanan, Autumn Freeman, Tony Jennings, Tammy Hardin, Shandar Kaufman, Lori Jenkins, Jennifer Hammock, Jennifer Caldwell, Heather Elrod, Brittany Hall, James Taylor, Dottie Ortega, David Levin, Zelda Gentry, Michelle Lambert, Doris Robertson, Nahagla Taylor, and Missy Brown. It is David and Faye Payne's anniversary today. Happy anniversary and happy birthday to all of you from all of us at WKRK.
1: Happy birthday to you. Happy birthday to you. Happy birthday. God bless you. Happy birthday to you.
0: Miss Helen sold the dresser and the chest of drawers, and she still has the three tables. Those are for sale, and she's got an acre or more of good firewood. 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
0: If you haven't seen the cover of Joseph Habedank's autobiography project, it shows him in a red cowboy hat and sunglasses with a toy guitar. He was about 5 years old. And Joseph says his love for Southern gospel music began at a very young age.
3: I remember as a 5 year old, sitting with my headphones, listening to Gold City and the Kingsmen and the Singing Americans, the Cathedrals, and thinking, this is what I want to do. I mean, I can remember sitting on the couch. I don't know if y'all remember the little Walkman headphones that they would pinch your hair would get caught in them. But I fell in love with the music, and I just wanted to do it the rest of my life. And it was crazy. It sounds so odd to say as a five-year-old I knew, but I knew. So yeah, I'm so grateful I get to live out my dream and been doing it for over two decades now. And I don't think I'm going to quit anytime soon.

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2: 68 degrees and sunny. The time is 9:45. My next song goes out in memory of Louise Morgan. She passed away 13 years ago today.

0: School buses are on the roads, carrying our children to and from school. The Parker family of Parker's Burgers and Sweets urges all motorists to be alert. School buses make frequent stops, so be prepared for any emergencies. 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Happy school year from Parker's Burgers and Sweets, Highway 64 west of Murphy.
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2: A trip to the dermatologist left Ernie Haas with a couple of marks on his face for the moment and a pretty good joke.
3: I didn't want to comb my hair. I haven't shaved and give my face a break. As you can see, they're way better than they were. But I went to the dermatologist this week. He said, we need to take care of that. So he froze those. It hurt. So I come into the lobby and Lisa's like, and you just have to laugh at this stuff. My face was like all swollen red. She goes, what happened? What did he say? I said, oh, it's okay. It's just called precancerous halitosis. He came in and he said, no, precancerous keratosis. But we took care of that. Now you need to take care of the other thing.
2: Precancerous halitosis. That's bad breath. Golly gee. Okay, here's Ernie Haas in signature sound with Hello to Christ.

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1: The town of Murphy will recognize Friday, September 25th as Dolly Parton Day, with Mayor Tim Radford issuing a proclamation encouraging the community to honor the Appalachian icon by doing something good for someone else. The date, September 25th or 9/25, was chosen as a fitting tribute to Parton's famous song and movie, 9 to 5. More importantly, the day we celebrate the kindness, generosity, grace, and respect for others that Dolly Parton demonstrated throughout her life. The observance is being announced several weeks in advance, so residents, businesses, schools, churches, nonprofits, and civic organizations have time to brainstorm, get creative, and make plans to participate. On September 25th, everyone is Murphy in Murphy is challenged to perform at least one Dolly good deed. That could mean helping a neighbor, giving a child a book, volunteering, supporting a local charity, encouraging someone who needs it, mending a relationship, buying someone lunch, or simply making an extra effort to treat others with kindness, dignity, and respect. Businesses and community organizations are also encouraged to develop their own creative ways to participate and give back. It doesn't have to be big, and it doesn't have to cost anything. Just do something good for somebody else. Throughout her life, Parton used her success to lift others up through childhood literacy, education, medical research, disaster relief, and support for communities throughout Appalachia and beyond. On 9/25, let's honor Dolly by treating people the way she treated people, with kindness, generosity, grace, respect, and an open heart. If everyone does one good thing, imagine the difference one day can make.
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1: Good morning, you're on Party Line.
2: Hey, good morning, Donna. This is Sam. How are you?
1: I'm fine. How you doing?
2: Doing good. I've got something. Very seldom don't have nothing free, but I've got some free stuff if somebody can immediately get. We put a new bathroom in and got the lavatory, the commode, it's all in good shape, out of it. I put a new sink in. The old one, it looks just as good as the new one, and it's still on the countertop, two bowls. And it's in real good shape. It's free to somebody if they get it next 20 or 30 minutes before Adam gets back from the landfill.
1: Okay. 557.
2: He don't let it lay around. I hate to just throw it away. It's just as good as what we bought.
1: Okay.
2: And if somebody needs some boxes, now them boxes are getting hard to get. Those milk boxes. I got probably 30 or 50 milk boxes.
1: Okay.
2: But they're gonna be starting getting out of here within 30 minutes before he gets back. For he's impatient.
1: Okay. What's the phone number they should call?
2: Call my number. Let's see. 557-7801. 557-7801. But if they're gonna get it, they have to get it now, not after 12 or anything. Come and get it immediately.
1: Okay. Gotcha. Thank you.
2: See you. You have a good day.
1: You bye-bye. Too. All right. It's a double sink lavatory and the commode. They're both in good shape. They're just being replaced. And you need to come get it now. And a whole bunch of milk boxes. 557-7801. 557-7801.
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5: ABC News, I'm Sherry Preston. More than a dozen people are still missing after flood waters roared through the Grand Canyon. One person confirmed dead. Here's ABC's Lana Moise.
6: Across the campground, the floodwaters triggering a large-scale rescue operation. The campers waiting nearly 3 hours before pilots airlifted more than 60 people to safety. The force of the water carrying tree stumps, debris, and part of a structure downstream. Officials say the search continues for those still unaccounted for.
5: In the Himalayas, more than 900 people have died in Nepal after flash flooding there. The number of people missing, well over 4,000. Oil prices over $90 a barrel for Brent crude this morning after new attacks by the U.S. on a target in the Strait of Hormuz, the first American attack on Iranian assets in a month. Rough night at the U.S. Open for a couple of former champions. Both Novak Djokovic and Venus Williams lost in the first round at the Open. This is ABC News. The Grand Ole Party is preparing for a very unconventional convention. ABC's Jim Ryan's in Dallas-Fort Worth, where Republicans from around the country will be converging next week.
7: It's not the first time it's happened. In 1984,
8: Nancy and I extend our deep thanks to the Lone Star State and the Big D, the city of Dallas.
7: But next week's Republican convention in Dallas will not include the nomination of a presidential candidate or a debate over a platform. President Trump is said to have personally picked the date and the location as a way to fire up the GOP base going into a midterm election with extremely competitive races and control of Congress on the line. Jim Ryan, ABC News in Dallas-Fort Worth.
5: Authorities in Congo confirming there are more than 6,000 confirmed Ebola cases in the country now, this believed to be the fastest spreading Ebola outbreak in history. Jurors could begin deliberations today in Dwayne Davis's trial. He is charged in the murder of Tupac Shakur in Las Vegas 30 years ago. I'm Sherry Preston, ABC News.
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1: Joshua Horrell, tenor for the Lefevre Quartet, has a devotional just for you.
11: I don't know who needs to hear this, but just because nothing seems to be happening does not mean God is doing nothing. We get impatient when the answer does not come quickly. We wonder if God heard the prayer, if the door will ever open, or if things will ever change. But some of God's greatest works happen in seasons where we cannot see it. Waiting is not always punishment. Sometimes it's preparation. So do not rush what God is developing. Keep praying. Keep trusting. Keep doing what you know is right. The answer may not be here yet, but God is still working. Just remember, between the prayer and the answer. I'm Joshua Harl, and this is Tenderbird Talk. Y'all stay safe out there.
12: Greg says, I always seem to be the person who needs to hear this. Okay. All right. This is true. This is true. A lot of those just hit home, don't they? Okay. Here's the Lefevre Quartet. And whatever, hallelujah.

0: preaching.
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3: 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See if you remember the year all of this happened. The last Ford Thunderbird rolled off the assembly line in Michigan. 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C.S. Lewis's The Chronicles of Narnia was a hit at the movies. And in September of this year, the Wiznets had the number one song on the Singing News Top 80 chart with Nail It to the Cross.

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2: From the WKRK Forecast Center, I'm meteorologist Jennifer Naramore. The latest weather computer model runs are showing very low-end chances for any wet weather for the next few days. Plenty of sunshine, the rule, and some building heat. We're in the low 90s for the valleys for today, mid-70s for the mountains, only a 20% chance of a rogue shower or thunderstorm by late day. Clear tonight at a low mid to upper 60s, and the small end chances for wet weather popping up Tuesday. Wednesday, too, with those highs ranging from the upper 70s to the low 90s.

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1: 72 degrees with sunshine. The time is 10:25.
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1: Hello, friends. Would you like to hear an amazing fact? On April 29, 2020, a sprawling mass of powerful thunderstorms produced a single mega-flash lightning strike over the southern United States that was more than 477 miles long. This record-breaking massive flash of electric tentacles stretched from near Houston to southeast Mississippi. The record beat the 440-mile-long mega-flash that occurred over southern Brazil on Halloween of 2018. Using the newest weather satellites, the World Meteorological Organization announced that it had confirmed the mega-flash lightning record. The WMO also identified a world record for the longest-lasting lightning flash. It lit up the skies over Uruguay and northern Argentina for 17.1 seconds on June 18, 2020. Imagine that, Pastor Ross. One lightning strike lights up the sky for 17 seconds. That may not sound like long, but hold your breath and picture a lightning strike for 17 seconds. And well, that would put any dog under the bed.
2: Just the brightness of that. You could probably read with a flash of lightning that long.
1: You wonder what kind of thunder it would produce.
2: Oh, man. Yeah, absolutely. Yeah.
1: You know, it makes me think about that verse in the Bible where Jesus is warning regarding his second coming. He's warning about not being deceived because he says there's going to be false Christs and false prophets. Now, let me read a little bit to you of this. It's in Matthew 24, verse 23 through verse 27. Then if anyone says to you, look, here is Christ or there, do not believe it. For false Christs and false prophets will rise and show great signs and wonders to deceive, if possible, even the very elect. See, I've told you beforehand. Therefore, if they say to you, look, he's in the desert, do not go out. Or look, he's in the inner rooms, do not believe it. For as lightning comes from the east and flashes to the west, so also will the coming of the Son of Man be. And so he's telling us that we don't need to be concerned about, people say, oh, I'm Jesus, or Jesus came, or you get a news report. It says it's going to be like the whole heavens being lit up when he comes, and everybody's going to know it.
2: I know, Pastor, you spent some time in the Midwest. I have, and boy, do they have those incredible electric storms. Mm. And sometimes when there's so much lightning and thunder at night, it just lights up the sky. It's just amazing. Well, you can imagine the coming of Christ, how glorious that'll be. There's no way you can hide from that brightness of the second coming of Christ. We have a book talking about the second coming, and it says, Anything But Secret. That's the title of the book. You know, sometimes people are confused. They wonder if the second coming of Christ is going to be secret or quiet. Well, the Bible says just the opposite. It's going to be a noisy, glorious event. And we'll be happy to send this book to anyone who asks. The book again is called Anything But Secret, and the number is 800-835-6747. That is our resource phone line. You can ask for the book, and we'll be happy to send it to you. If you're outside of North America, just go visit the Amazing Facts website, and you'll be able to read the book right there online. Pastor Doug, we want to greet our friends who are joining us on Facebook and YouTube, also those watching on Amazing Facts TV, as well as Good News TV. And we know that you're typing in your Bible questions. We're going to take some time at the end of the program to answer the written questions that have come in. So welcome also those listening on satellite radio and various radio stations. And we're glad you're part of our program tonight. Well, before we get to the Bible questions, let's start with a word of prayer. Dear Father, we thank you for your word. We thank you for the opportunity to study the Bible. And we do pray that your Spirit would come and guide us. Be with those who are listening, Lord, and lead us into a fuller and clearer understanding of what the Bible says. For we ask this in Jesus' name. Amen.
1: Amen.
2: All right, ready to go to our first caller this evening. We've got Marvis listening from Ontario. Marvis, welcome. Montreal, rather.
3: First of all, thank you for you, because for both of you, for accompanying me to ask you my question. So my question is, when the door of approbation will close?
1: Okay. Now, for our friends listening, when someone is talking about probation closing, they're referring to a time when life may still go on here briefly on earth, but the saved are all saved and the lost are all lost, and there's nobody changing teams anymore. The people who are saved are sealed and saved. Pastor Ross, there's that verse in Revelation 22 where he says, those that are just, let them be just still. And I'll tell you about another passage that's in Genesis, when Noah was told with his family to enter into the ark. He entered into the ark, and God shut the door. All of the animals in Noah that were going to be saved were in the ark. The door was shut. All of the lost were on the outside, and their destiny was sealed. Life went on for a few more days, 7 days in this story, and then the rains came. So there may be a period of time, a brief period, just before Jesus comes, when all the saved are saved and all the lost are lost, and there's no changing sides anymore.
2: Yeah, the verse you're referring to is Revelation 22, verse 11. It says, he who is unjust, let him be unjust still. He who is filthy, let him be filthy still. He who is righteous, let him be righteous still. He who is holy, let him be holy still. And then the very next verse says, and behold, I am coming quickly, and my reward is with me to give to everyone according to his works. So the close of probation here takes place just before the second coming of Christ.
1: Mm-hmm. And most people believe that when the plagues begin to fall, that at that point, the Holy Spirit has been withdrawn from the wicked. And that's why they get, you know, kind of berserk in their attempt to annihilate all Christians. When the seven last plagues are falling, at that point, we believe the saved are saved and the lost are lost and probation is closed.
2: Okay, thank you for your call. We've got Sid listening from Maryland. Sid, welcome to the program.
4: Hi, how are you?
1: Good, thanks for calling.
4: So my question is, why were people getting baptized before Jesus got baptized? Because when people get baptized now, they say that you are taking a stand for Jesus. And by getting baptized, Jesus set an example for his followers.
1: Well, the first baptism was called the baptism of John, which was a baptism of repentance. So John the Baptist was not saying, I baptize you in the name of the Father, Son, and Holy Spirit. John the Baptist was not saying, I baptize you in the name of Jesus. John was baptizing them in the name of Jehovah, you know, to just have a repentance and a return to God. An example of this is found in Acts chapter 19. Paul meets 12 Ephesian believers, and he's preaching about Jesus. And they said, well, we haven't heard about this. He says, well, have you heard about the Holy Spirit? And they said, we didn't know if there was a Holy Spirit. And Paul says, into what then were you baptized? They said, John's baptism, meaning John the Baptist. So John baptized for probably a year and a half before he identified Jesus as the Lamb of God. John then continued with his disciples to baptize until he was arrested, probably only about 6 months after that. Yeah, so then, you know, once John recognized Jesus as the Lamb of God, John said, he must increase, I must decrease. You know, he had done his work calling the nation to repentance. The people were turning back to God, and then he kind of did a handoff to Jesus.
2: You know, talking about baptism, it's an important subject, Pastor Doug, and the Bible has a lot to say about it. We have a book. It's called Baptism, Is It Really Necessary? Again, there's sort of divided opinion today, even amongst Christians, as to baptism. When is a person to be baptized? Is it really necessary for salvation?
1: And how to do it?
2: Yeah, how?
1: What name?
2: Yeah.
1: The whole thing, yeah.
2: A lot of confusion. So we'll be happy to send this book to anyone who calls and asks. It's called Baptism, Is It Really Necessary? The number to call for that is 800-835-6747. And if you're in North America, we'll get it in the mail, send it to you. If you're outside of North America, you can read it by going to the Amazing Facts website, just amazingfacts.org. And of course, if you're in North America, you can also go to the website and you'll be able to read it there. Thanks for your call. We've got, Angela is calling from Illinois. Angela, welcome to the program.
5: Hi.
1: Hi.
5: I have a question. In the New Testament, was it the Pharisees or the Sadducees that did the sacrifices? I know that in the Old Testament, the Levites were through Aaron.
1: Right.
5: From the heritage, but and then I have a follow-up. After Christ's death, was sacrifices still being conducted?
1: Neither the Pharisees and Sadducees really served in the temple to baptize, to offer sacrifice. You could be a Pharisee, but you had to be a Levite. Now, you could have a Levite that was a Pharisee, meaning They were the Pharisees were the devoted ones. They were consecrated in a special way. They weren't going to pollute themselves with paganism. Now, there were some Levites that also followed the Pharisee rules, but you could be a Pharisee and not a Levite, like Paul was a Benjamite. So Paul never offered sacrifice. Same thing with the Sadducees. But many of the Sadducees were from the priestly family, like Caiaphas. So here they are offering sacrifice, but some of them didn't even believe in angels or resurrection, which is really pathetic. At the time of Christ, the church had fallen pretty badly. And the second part of your question, did they still sacrifice after Jesus died on the cross? Well, the veil was rent when Jesus died on the cross. They probably had to repair the veil, but they probably reinstituted the form of a sacrifice up until the temple was destroyed by the Romans.
2: You know, there's another verse talking about that, Pastor. When Jesus left the temple for the last time, he said to the religious leaders and to the Jews, "Your house is left to you desolate," meaning that he had disowned the sanctuary and thus the sacrificial service, because he was the Lamb of God.
1: Right.
2: And then there's a prophecy that you find in Daniel chapter 9 that's talking about Christ, the Messiah, and it says he will put an end to sacrifices, and it's talking about his death.
1: Right.
2: So there's a number of Old Testament passages and also in the New Testament that say at the death of Christ there was no need for a sacrifice. Jesus was the Lamb of God that takes away the sins of the world.
1: Right. So, but they still probably went through the form of a sacrificial system until the temple was destroyed, but it was meaningless at that point.
2: Right.
1: Thank you. Appreciate your call.
2: Let's go to Bradley in Arizona. Bradley, welcome to the program.
6: Hi. Say on Revelation 22:2, my question is, if we're in heaven and we have glorified bodies and we have access to the tree of life, why do we need the leaves for the healing of the nations?
1: Yeah, and it actually says in Ezekiel, and the leaves of the tree are for medicine. Why would we need medicine? Well, you know, the way it's worded here in Revelation, it doesn't say the leaves of the tree are for the healing of sickness. It says healing of nations. And, you know, now here in this world, people are all divided by their languages and their cultures and their races. And in heaven, those divisions will not exist. As we all gather under that massive tree of life, under its shimmering leaves, and eat from that fruit that helps perpetuate life, that all of the divisions that have separated the nations here in this world will be dissolved. And so it almost makes it sound like it's the healing of the nations. There's going to be no sickness in the kingdom. And there may be there might be some vitalizing power to the leaves. They say they got the baobab tree there in Africa and Australia that you can eat its fruit, you can eat its sap, you can eat its leaves when they're young. They're like spinach. They say just every part of it is a tree of life. So don't know. That might be the answer, Tim.
2: Next caller that we have is Daniel, listening in Colorado. Daniel, welcome to the program.
7: Hi. I have a question. How do we know if the dinosaurs were dead in Noah's flood?
1: Okay. Now, we know a lot of animals died, not just dinosaurs, but lions and tigers and bears died in Noah's flood. The only ones that were saved were the ones that were brought on the ark. The unclean animals, those that could not be used for either food or sacrifice, they came by twos, and the clean animals came by sevens. Now, when you say dinosaur, a dinosaur are these big thunder lizards, and they're giant reptiles. They're a whole species of creatures that are extinct now. There also used to be giant mammals. They had, sloths that were 13 feet tall and beavers that were 8 feet and just a lot of mammals that were, and bison that were as big as a house. So all of the creatures kind of were shrunk during the flood. Following the flood, there was this mighty hunter named Nimrod. And mighty hunters don't hunt mice. Mighty hunters hunt big animals. It could be that Noah had preserved two of some of these greater reptiles, and they all got killed off, like the dodo birds. They were extinct. So, they're all gone now. And all we've got is the fossils of some of these giant reptiles and even mammals. But thank you. You know, we've got a book. We've got a book that you would enjoy, Daniel. It's got pictures, too, about the dinosaurs. It's our magazine by Jim Pinkowski. And if you go to the Amazing Facts website, type in dinosaurs, and you'll see our color. It's kind of like a comic book Bible study. I think if you're 7 years old, you'll really enjoy that.
2: All right. Thanks for your call, Daniel. We've got Lee listening from North Carolina. Lee, welcome to the program.
8: Oh, thank you so much. Hi, pastors. My question, please, is about the Holy Spirit. I know that after Jesus left, he sent the Holy Spirit to the apostles. Mm-hmm. My question is, what about the Old Testament prophets and, you know, just God's faithful, Jehovah's faithful? Did they have the Spirit? I mean, did they just have it and not know it?
1: Yeah, thanks for your question. We sure appreciate it, Faye. The Holy Spirit has been around, of course, since the beginning. There in Genesis, where it tells us the Spirit moved upon the face of the waters, right there at the beginning. And you go to the last book in the Bible, the last chapter, it says, the Spirit and the bride say, come. And you read, you know, in the Old Testament, it tells us the Spirit of the Lord came upon Samson. And then you read where Moses brought 70 elders to Mount Sinai to present them before the Lord, and the Lord put his Holy Spirit upon them. Well, it actually says he took the Spirit that was on Moses and put it upon them, meaning God's Spirit that God had given Moses, the same Spirit. And when the Bible tells us that Elisha prayed for a double portion of Elijah's Spirit, well, that was the Holy Spirit. And David, when he says in Psalm 51, take not thy Holy Spirit from me. So there are many, many passages in the Old Testament where you see the Spirit of God. Now, you don't see the degree of the baptism of the Holy Spirit that Jesus gave the apostles until after the sacrifice of Christ. The power and the miracles that were wrought by the disciples was unparalleled by virtually any Old Testament characters save Moses and Elijah. But here you had 12 Spirit-filled prophets going out and preaching about Jesus.
2: So, in other words, you're saying, Pastor Doug, the Holy Spirit has always been active since the creation. Mm-hmm. He's been speaking to the hearts of men. The Bible says it's the goodness of God that leads us to repentance. So the Holy Spirit was speaking to the hearts of people even before Christ came. There were some God-fearing people who loved the Lord. And, of course, miracles did occur in the Old Testament as well. Some mighty miracles, even being resurrected from the dead.
1: Yeah, the word Spirit is found 617 times in the Bible, and many of them are Old Testament references.
2: So thank you, Faye.
1: Hope that helps a little bit. And we do have a book that talks about the need of the Holy Spirit. You can download that or ask for it for free.
2: The number to call is 800-835-6747. And again, you can ask for that book. It's called The Holy Spirit, The Need, and we'll be happy to send that to anyone who calls and asks. Next caller that we have is Kevin, listening from Mississippi. Kevin, welcome to the program.
9: Yes, hi. I was just wondering when a person needs to be rebaptized.
1: Okay, good question. If a person falls, at what point do they need to be rebaptized? Now, a person can fall off a step and they usually don't get too hurt. If you fall off a cliff, it's more serious. There's different kinds of falls. It's normal for a Christian, as you're following the Lord, to slip. You know, James says, in many things we offend. And as the sparks fly upwards, so the children of men are prone towards doing things wrong. So, you know, it's commonplace for Christians to sin in thought or action. It should not be the pattern of their life. And that's why we pray and we repent and we look for God's ongoing mercy. John tells us if we sin, to confess our sins, and he's faithful and just to forgive us our sins and cleanse us. And then we have the Lord's Supper as sort of a new beginning that's like another level where we partake of that grape juice representing the blood of Christ and the bread representing the body of Christ. And in some churches like ours, they even participate in a foot washing service. So we try to reenact that new beginning. So in most cases, when a person, you know, they make a mistake, they might want to just look forward to that communion service and get a new beginning. If a person divorces themselves from the Lord, they stop going to church, they stop confessing Christ, and they drift away, when they come back and they want to make sure that they're committed and they're back, they may need to be remarried. And that would be, and you've got examples of this in a few places in the Bible, but we have a book on baptism that will probably answer that question.
2: The book is called Baptism, Is It Really Necessary? And again, talks about baptism, also rebaptism. We'll be happy to send that to anyone who calls and asks. The number again, 800-835-6747. Ask for the book, and we'll be happy to send it to anyone who calls. Thank you for your call, Kevin. We've got Helen listening in Florida. Helen, you're on the air.
10: Hi, thank you for taking my call.
1: Hi, thank you.
10: My question is, it's concerning Revelation chapter 21, verses 9 and 10. I guess I just need clarification on the bride of Christ. Like, who is the bride of Christ?
1: Let me just read this. It says, then one of the seven angels, this is Revelation chapter 21, verse 9, one of the seven angels who had the seven bowls filled with the seven last plagues came to me and talked with me, saying, come, I will show you the bride, the Lamb's wife. And he carried me away in the spirit to a great and high mountain. And he showed me the great city, the holy Jerusalem, descending out of heaven from God. So the dwelling place for the people of God is the New Jerusalem. So it calls the New Jerusalem the bride. It's not the buildings. It's the people that will live in the buildings. And so in the Old Testament, they sometimes referred to Jerusalem as the city of God. Well, God is not marrying stone and 2x4s and plaster. It was the people that lived in the city. And so the New Jerusalem, again, is the people, the church. Now, one reason we know this is if you look in Ephesians chapter 5, I think Pastor Ross, where it says, husbands, love your wives even as Christ loved the church and gave himself for her. So we are to love our wives as Christ loves the church. The church is like the bride of Christ.
2: Yeah, that's Ephesians chapter 5, verse 25.
1: There you go.
2: You know, one other thought on that, the New Jerusalem described as the bride of Christ, of course, Pastor Doug says, is going to be populated by the redeemed. But Jesus is also promised a kingdom. The Bible talks about a new heavens and a new earth wherein dwells righteousness. And Jesus is going to be the King of kings and Lord of lords. The capital of this new kingdom on earth at the end of the 1,000 years when the earth is recreated is going to be the New Jerusalem. And the amazing thing is not only is the New Jerusalem the capital of a world recreated, but the Bible tells us that God is going to be in the city. Christ is going to be in the city. In essence, it becomes the capital of the entire universe, the place that had fallen into sin, redeemed now through the sacrifice of Christ, is elevated as the center of the universe because God's going to dwell with his people. That's an incredible thought.
1: Amen. And you know, I think we have a lesson that's called the Bride of Christ.
2: We do. Yeah, we can to send that out. Again, the number to call for that is 800-835-6747. Just ask for that book. It's called The Bride of Christ. It's one of our Amazing Facts study guides, and you'll enjoy reading that. It's got a number of great passages from Scripture talking about that subject. Thanks for your call, Helen. We've got Chris listening from listening here in the U.S. Hi, Chris. Welcome to the program.
11: Hi, guys. How are you?
1: Good.
11: Would it be a characteristic of God to allow a marriage born out of sin to end and then use those two people newly converted or one of them newly converted for his purpose and then bring that marriage back together built on a godly foundation?
1: Well, I think that if you've got two people and they were married and it fell apart for whatever reason and one of them is converted, if they're legally divorced, if they're one of them's thinking of remarrying, I wouldn't remarry unless they're both agreed on being Christians. Can God do that? He absolutely can. But I would not re-enter into a marriage where only one was converted if they're already legally divorced. It'd be great, you know, if you're still friends and you can do Bible studies together and if you could come back together and that can be a testimony. I've seen that happen before. So, yeah, can God do that? He absolutely can.
2: We got a book talking about the subject of marriage. It's called Marriage, Divorce, and Remarriage, and I think it'll answer a lot of your questions. The number to call for that is 800-835-6747, and you can ask for the book. It's called Marriage, Divorce, and Remarriage. Thanks for your call, Chris. We've got Ashley listening in Washington. Ashley, welcome to the program.
12: Hi, thank you for having me. I'm just wondering if it is appropriate to decode the Book of Psalms. I've been seeing a lot of different pastors talking about it, and I'm just wondering if it's appropriate or biblical.
1: So are you talking about where they sometimes take the Hebrew letters and they say the Hebrew letters in Psalms have different numerical value and there's prophetic meaning when you look at them that way? Or are you talking about when they find messianic prophecies in the Book of Psalms?
12: A little bit of both. The big one I've been seeing is that Psalms is the 19th book and the 48th from the end, so leaning to 1948. And that Psalms 48 leads to the rebirth of Jerusalem. And they've tied a bunch of other prophecies to it. I just wasn't sure if it's biblical to go off that.
1: Okay, now I'm glad you clarified. Yeah, what you've just described there is it's kind of like Bible study voodoo. I don't think that God intended for us to take the chapter numbers and try to make anything out of that. Chapter numbers were not part of the the inspired message that God is giving us. If you start taking chapter numbers and the Psalms, the way they were arranged, some actually have arranged the Psalms where they take the Psalms of David and they put them in a different category with the Psalms of Solomon and the Psalms of Hezekiah. The way we get it in the King James Version, they're all bundled together. But to start trying to interpret the Psalm numbers and chapters and verses where you're mixing up the numerology and trying to create secret messages, that's just, that's like Bible bingo. I don't think there's any message in that at all. What does blow us away, the Psalms are supernatural. When you read in Psalm 22, where it says, they pierced my hands and my feet, and they gambled for my clothing, and dogs have surrounded me. That's an incredible prophecy that talks about Jesus on the cross. So those things are very powerful. But to start mixing up the numbers and trying to get messages out of that and make dates, and I'd stay away from that. I hope that helps a little bit.
2: All right. Thanks, Jim.
1: Thanks, Ashley.
2: Let's go to Michael in Montana. Michael, welcome to the program.
13: It's a speculative question. Say Adam and Eve did obey God and pass all the tests that Satan threw at them from the tree. What would have happened to Satan and his angels? Would God have thrown them in some corner, or they would have just disintegrated? I mean, this is just speculation, but I've been thinking about this.
1: Okay. Well, it's fair enough. You're right. It is kind of a speculating question because it's, you can have a hypothesis of what would happen. It's hard to know without having the mind of God and being able to interview him. But it could be that if every world had passed the tests, I believe God has other unfallen worlds that Satan probably tried to recruit, but he found supporters down here. If every other world had passed the tests and Satan couldn't find any other followers, God probably would have just destroyed Satan and his angels, because it says in Matthew 25 that the angel and his devils will be thrown in this lake of fire.
2: Matthew 25 verse 41.
1: Yeah. So their destruction was sealed, but the way it works now is anybody that follows the devil is going to join him. Hey, thank you so much, Michael. Appreciate that. We do have a lesson called Did God Create a Devil? And it touches on that subject. And
2: the number to call for that is 800-835-6747. Again, you can ask for the study guide. It's called Did God Create the Devil?
1: Hey, friends, we love your questions. We look forward to getting more from you. And tune in again. We'll study His Word together next week.
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1: ABC News, I'm Sherry Preston. The prediction market Kalshi has just announced for the first time it's got a lifetime ban, and it will be against disgraced former Congressman George Santos. He previously settled a regulatory investigation into his trades on the State of the Union with a hefty fine. He got a temporary ban then from using prediction markets. Now the ban is permanent on Kalshi. Still no sign of the 14 campers missing since flash flooding in the Grand Canyon over the weekend. We do know one person was killed and dozens were rescued. ABC's Lina Moise.
2: Across the campground, the floodwaters triggering a large-scale rescue operation. The campers waiting nearly 3 hours before pilots airlifted more than 60 people to safety. The force of the water carrying tree stumps, debris, and part of a structure downstream. Officials say the search continues for those still unaccounted for.
3: Lionel Moyes, ABC News, New York.
1: The death toll in Nepal, now more than 900. The number still missing from flash flooding there, more than 4,000. This is ABC News. Health officials in North Carolina are warning anyone who might have visited one of the 10 traveling petting zoos over the weekend to contact their doctors. It seems a skunk got into the baby goat pen at the main facility, and now baby goats may have rabies.
4: Rabies can be fatal. The animals are from Farm Adventures Petting Zoo. The owner says she had no idea they were infected, and she believes a rabid skunk entered their enclosure and infected them. Now, doctors do say symptoms can begin weeks or even months after exposure, but it's extremely rare to see rabies in humans in the U.S. The last time rabies was confirmed in a person in North Carolina was actually 15 years ago.
1: That's ABC's Faith Abube. The baby goats had to be put down. Dolly Parton laid to rest over the weekend alongside her late husband Carl Dean in Nashville. Her great niece Lainey Parton saying on social media, most people can think of at least one bad memory with everyone in their family, but honestly, I can't think of one with her. Sherry Preston, ABC News.
5: For the WKRK Forecast Center, I'm meteorologist Jennifer Naramore. The latest weather computer model runs are showing very low-end chances for any wet weather for the next few days. Plenty of sunshine, the rule, and some building heat. We're in the low 90s for the valleys for today, mid-70s for the mountains, only a 20% chance of a rogue shower or thunderstorm by late day. Clear tonight at a low mid to upper 60s, and the small-end chances for wet weather popping up Tuesday. Wednesday, too, with those highs ranging from the upper 70s to the low 90s.
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7: Our scripture this week is from John chapter 7, verses 37 to 39. On the last day of the feast, the great day, Jesus stood up and cried out, "If anyone thirsts, let him come to me and drink. Whoever believes in me, as the scripture has said, out of his heart will flow rivers of living water." Now this he said about the Spirit, whom those who believed in him were to receive. For as yet the Spirit had not been given, because Jesus was not yet glorified. Our King James Version. It's chapter 7, verses 37 to 39. In the last, hold on a second, I have to cough. In the last day, that great day of the feast, Jesus stood and cried, saying, "If any man thirst, let him come unto me and drink. He that believeth in me, as the scripture hath said, out of his belly shall flow rivers of living water. But this spake he of the Spirit, which they that believe on him should receive, for the Holy Ghost was not yet given, because that Jesus was not yet glorified."

journey of my life were a country road. The important landmarks along that road would be places of worship. The little white church with a pot-bellied stove in the middle of the pews where I first heard about a land called Beulah. The village church where as a kid I listened to the saints testify to the faithfulness of God through the years. And the church by the riverbank where I had my first date and the kids would gather around the campfire and sing Kumbaya after Sunday night services. Along my journey is the church where I promised my sweetheart I'd be faithful till death do us part. And the church where we brought our first baby to be dedicated to God. At one church along the road, I said goodbye to my precious father and later my mother. And because of those who came to share our grief, I knew I would not walk on alone. So when the church bell rings this Sunday morning, I'll hear a whole chorus of bells in my heart. And I'll go into the house of the Lord thankful for those Sunday morning meeting times.

Got a minute? Mark Crowder here with Peachtree Broadband's Bible Minute. Do you find yourself wondering if you're making a difference in the church? Well, the name of Preston Taylor is not a household name. A faithful Christian, Mr. Taylor preached and taught in the Nashville area for some years, and in the late 1800s, he studied with and converted a young teenage man to Christianity. Well, it turns out the young man that Preston Taylor converted, Marshall Keeble, became a great leader of the modern restoration movement in the church, and he went on to teach and baptize more than 40,000 people into Christ over his lifetime. Without Preston Taylor studying with and converting Marshall Keeble, tens of thousands of people may never have heard the gospel message or had a chance to turn their lives around. As the Apostle Paul tells Timothy in 2 Timothy 4, and I quote, "Preach the word, be ready in season and out of season, reprove, rebuke, and exhort with complete patience and understanding." You never know what a difference a single person turning to Jesus might have on the lives of others. May God bless you and keep you by your friends at Peachtree Broadband Fiber.

When I was a child, I was taught that money, even though it was necessary, was not the most important thing in life. Kindness, tenderness, understanding, forgiveness, and love were the things of real value.

shone like diamonds, and his smile was heaven sent. His hair was long and flowing, and his back

0: All right, we're going to take a look at our weather brought to you by Carpet Mart. 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
1: For the WKRK Forecast Center, I'm meteorologist Jennifer Naramore. The latest weather computer model runs are showing very low-end chances for any wet weather for the next few days. Plenty of sunshine, the rule, and some building heat. We're in the low 90s for the valleys for today, mid-70s for the mountains, only a 20% chance of a rogue shower or thunderstorm by late day. Clear tonight at a low mid to upper 60s, and the small end chances for wet weather popping up Tuesday. Wednesday, too, with those highs ranging from the upper 70s to the low 90s.
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3: Good morning. Thank you for joining us today for God's Word for Today's World. It is my joy to come share God's word with you, and I hope the service today will be a blessing for you. I certainly do appreciate each of you who listen, pray for us, and help make these services possible. No way that I could ever express that deeply enough, but I do want to try and say thank you for being a part of these services and for all that you do for the cause of Christ. Here we are right on the eve of the month of September. It just doesn't seem possible that the month of August went by so quickly, but it has. And time just keeps moving on. It does not wait for any of us.

0: And to be honest, it surely does seem like that the time speeds up occasionally and just goes by faster than we could imagine. But I'm sure that everything is still clicking right on God's time clock. Things are moving forward and at His pace and at His rate, and time will only tell in its passing of what was going on in our minds. But I'm grateful, I am thankful that we have this opportunity to share with you, and I pray that it will be helpful to you and that it will be inspiring to you and encouraging to you. I pray that it will be informative for you, and all of these things are needful in my life. I know that. And I just pray that they will be for you also. I'm grateful that we have the Word of God to study. And I know that I never give enough time to the studying of God's Word, but my aim and goal is to read it more and study it more and pray about it more so that we can better understand the message that God has given to us in the Bible and how this Word of God is so important for us in our day and age. God's Word for today's world. The world and people may change, but God says this, I change not. I am the same yesterday, today, and forevermore. His Word, as we look at it, we can find that it applies to human beings. It was relevant to Adam and Eve in the very beginning. And this Word of God, written by various men, approximately 40, over a period of many hundreds of years, as God inspired them to write, has been applicable to every generation because it's dealing with us people. And we people have a commonality among us, and that is that we are sinners. And God's Word deals with sinners and how that sinners can be made right in the sight of God, and how that sinners that are saved by the grace of God can live their lives in order to demonstrate that God has made a difference in their life. And I know this is so very apparent in many of your lives. You know the change that God has made. You know, as you grow in Christ Jesus, you learn things of how you can better be a child of God. Very, very important. The Apostle Peter, in his writings, he tells us to grow in the grace and in the knowledge of our Lord and Savior, Jesus Christ. He tells us also to desire the sincere milk of the Word that we may grow thereby. I'm turning in my Bible right now, wanting to find the scripture reference that I can give you that is. That Peter gives to us in his writing concerning growth. And as I just mentioned, he does say to us, but grow in the grace and the knowledge of our Lord and Savior Jesus Christ. The Apostle Peter has given to us two books of the New Testament, 1 Peter and 2 Peter. And in 2 Peter chapter 3 and verse 16, excuse me, verse 18, There, God says to us through the Apostle Peter, but grow in grace and in the knowledge of the Lord and Savior Jesus Christ. To him be glory both now and forever. Amen. This is a direct message from God. What our life is to be about after we have come to receive Jesus as our Lord and our Savior. Grow in grace. That's in favor with God. And the only way that I know one might really grow in grace, because it's something that is not earned, is that we simply obey him and we love him and we love him more. And we demonstrate that through our desire to be with him and the desire to be obedient to his word. But he says not only grow in grace, but in the knowledge of our Lord and Savior Jesus Christ, that we might know him better. There are things, I'm sure, that most of us have never yet discovered about the Lord Jesus Christ, and maybe every one of us. I can remember a statement that the Apostle Paul makes in his writings, and he says, oh, that I may know him and the power of his resurrection. Well, Paul knew Jesus already. He had been serving him for some time, but there was more that the Apostle Paul wanted to know about him. And he says, oh, that I may know him and the power of his resurrection. And it just says to me that if the Apostle Paul needed to know him or wanted to know him better, then surely I have got room to come to understand and know him better in this life. So I'm grateful today that we can study the Word of God together. And I certainly invite you to just take your Bibles and follow along with us in the Scriptures that we may study together those things that God has to say unto us through the written word that he has inspired for men to write down, as the scripture says, holy men of God moved or spoke as they were moved by the Holy Spirit. And thus we have a holy word of God. And we should just treasure and cherish it day by day and give to the Word of God the attention of which it is worthy. Well, in our study in the Gospel of John, we're looking now at chapter 1, verse 44, and we realize that this scripture, chapter 1, has just been filled with information that we need to know. And we begin in that chapter by seeing Jesus introduced as God come in the flesh, that he was in heaven with the Father before he took on a fleshly body and was born in Bethlehem. And we see the Lord Jesus as being God come in the flesh. And then, real quick, like it seems that in the early verses of chapter 1, a man named John the Baptist is introduced. And as we began to look at the life of John the Baptist, we saw that he was a miracle child also. For Zacharias and Elizabeth had longed for a child, and especially a son, but there had never been one, and they had gotten past the age of bearing children. And it is then that God sent an angel and appeared to Zacharias and said to him, you and Elizabeth are going to be having a child, and his name shall be called John, and he shall be great and shall turn the hearts of the people of Israel to their God, many of them. And it was a miraculous birth and happened just as the angel said it would. And so we go back to the Gospel of Luke to pick up more on the life and birth of John the Baptist. And it is just wonderful that God used these different writers to write down things that would be so important for us today. And it, to me, is just very tremendous that we have all that we do. We're looking at verse 44 in chapter 1 of the Gospel of John. Jesus has just called or at least met Andrew and Peter and then Philip. He has called Philip to follow him. And verse 44 says, now Philip was of Bethsaida, the city of Andrew and Peter. So here are three fellows from the same town that Jesus calls to be his disciples. It is a most important kind of thing, to me at least, to know that these fellows knew one another. And the Bible says after Philip was called of Jesus to follow him, then Philip finds Nathanael and saith unto him, we have found him of whom Moses in the law and the prophets did write, Jesus of Nazareth, the son of Joseph. And Nathanael said unto him, can any good thing come out of Nazareth? Philip saith unto him, come and see. I love this expression that has already been used a couple of times here in the scriptures. Once when Andrew said to Jesus, when Jesus said, why are you following me? And he said, to see where thou dwellest. And Jesus said, come and see. This was earlier in chapter 1, a few verses earlier than where we are now. This is going to be an expression also that the angel will use at the resurrection of Jesus when he says, he's not here, he is risen, come and see. Let your eyes give to you the truth of the event that has happened. And so when Nathanael heard that Jesus was of Nazareth, he said, can any good thing come out of Nazareth? It must have been at this time that Nazareth was a very insignificant place, and it may not have had as good a reputation as would be desired. At least it had developed a reputation of not any good thing coming out of this place. And when Nathanael responds to Philip in this way, Philip said to him, come and see. Come and see for yourself. It's not going to be good enough for you to hear. You need to come and see this man yourself and let it be confirmed in your heart and mind. And this began to happen. Jesus saw Nathanael coming to him and saith of him, Behold an Israelite indeed, in whom is no guile. Here was a man that Jesus looked upon, that he was perfect in his character. He was a person that was dependable and responsible, yet an ordinary individual. And we realize that Jesus knew what he wanted in choosing his disciples. And here was a man that lived a very godly life. And when he made this statement about Nathanael, he says, behold, an Israelite indeed, in whom is no guile. Nathanael saith unto him, whence knowest thou me? Jesus answered and said unto him, before that Philip called thee, when thou wast under the fig tree, I saw thee. Nathanael answered and said unto him, Rabbi, thou art the Son of God. Thou art the King of Israel. Nathanael was responding to this because of the foreknowledge that Jesus had of him. Oh, I saw you, Nathanael. I saw you under the fig tree before Philip ever got to you to talk to you and tell you about me. And now Nathanael experiencing the foreknowledge of Jesus. He just declares that Jesus is the Messiah. Rabbi, thou art the Son of God. Thou art the King of Israel. This was an amazing thing, yes, for Nathanael to realize that Jesus knew what was going on in this world, all over the world. He was quite conscious of what happens in our lives. Maybe there are times when we just think that nobody cares about us and we're all alone in this world. And folks, we need to remember, we need to carefully remember that God knows us and knows everything about us, and we need to realize that he is always near. He's not far away. He is omnipresent through the Holy Spirit, and that Spirit of God being able to be everywhere, anywhere, at any time. And so we pick up a bit more information about God and his Son Jesus here, that omnipresence of the Almighty God. And Nathanael saith unto him, whence knowest thou me? Jesus answered and said unto him, before that Philip called thee, when thou wast under the fig tree, I saw thee. And Nathanael answered and saith unto him, Rabbi, thou art the Son of God. Thou art the King of Israel. And Jesus answered and said unto him, because I said unto thee, I saw thee under the fig tree, believest thou? Thou shalt see greater things than these. Yes, Nathanael was convinced it was enough for him to know that Jesus had the knowledge of knowing who he was and where he had been when Philip brought word to him to come and see the Messiah. But Jesus answered and said to him, is this why you believe in me? Is because I told you that I saw you under the fig tree before Philip called you? And apparently the answer was yes. And Jesus said, thou shalt see greater things than these. I can only imagine how Nathanael felt the first time he saw Jesus open the eyes of a blind man, and the first time he saw Jesus heal a crippled man, and the first time that he saw Jesus touch a person that was mute and deaf, and he began to speak and began to hear, let alone other things that Jesus will do. Jesus did say to him, Nathaniel, you're going to see greater things than this. And certainly he would see greater things as this, as time went on and the ministry of Jesus grew into its full fruition. And verse 51 of chapter 1 of the Gospel of John, and he saith unto him, verily, verily, I say unto you, hereafter ye shall see heavens open, and the angels of God ascending and descending upon the Son of Man. You're going to see greater miracles than this, Nathaniel. And indeed it proved itself to be so, just as Jesus had spoken that it would. So we find, folks, here in our study of John, this introductory chapter of John wanting to get the names of some people, of course, like John the Baptist and Jesus out there in the beginning of his work, and then these disciples that he's going to call, Andrew and Peter, James and John, Philip and Nathaniel. These are ones that are going to have a mention later on as the chapters that John writes and gives to us unfold. And it is a good thing that we're beginning to get acquainted with some of these people. And I would say this, folks, that, the study of biblical characters is a wonderful and tremendous study. And it's something that I would say to you that would be some good studies for you. If you've got a study Bible, that's good. If you've got a good concordance, like Cruden's Concordance, you have a good, solid Bible commentary that you can get a little help from, or a dictionary or Bible encyclopedia that you can use. And just take an individual and study that individual and look at their background, look at their life, look at where they were before Jesus called them and where they were after Jesus called them. And we can learn so much about the individual that will be important for us, because these are the people that are going to be mentioned in the Scriptures. And it is their life that we will see change and see that transformation taking place in their lives for their good and for the glory of God. And we begin then, we'll be moving into chapter 2 of the Gospel of John. And in this chapter, we're going to see the beginning of miracles that Jesus will be doing in his earthly ministry. So it is good for me to be able to study with you and share with you, and I just pray that your life is going to be inspired by the lives of these people that are mentioned in the Word of God, and especially Jesus Christ.
1: I know that my time truly is getting away from me, and I would like to try to close the service by trying to sing some of this song entitled More About Jesus. Hope it'll be a blessing for everyone. I would like to do the song especially today for Mrs. Betty Watkins and Ms. Elizabeth Jones, and for Susan Worley and her family, and Sandy Curtis and her family, and Ms. Norma Dockery and Mrs. Aline Laney. Hope it'll be a blessing for every one of you as well today.

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3: ABC News, I'm Sherry Preston. The death toll in the Grand Canyon flooding has now risen to two people, and with more than a dozen still missing, rescuers are searching for any survivors. ABC's Ginger Z says more rain is in the forecast as well.
4: There's kind of a general risk with all that monsoon moisture throughout Arizona, parts of New Mexico, Colorado, but the focus here on Utah is for 1 inch per hour rainfall rates. You say, well, that doesn't seem that big, but that is huge, especially if it hits a burn scar or it gets into one of those places that's been very dry because the drought has been expanding.
3: This is the first full week of deliberations for the jury in the Lindsay Clancy murder trial. She is accused of intentionally killing her three children in 2023. She says she did it while suffering from postpartum psychosis, the jury deciding if she should be held criminally responsible. The jury could begin deliberations today in Duane Davis's Las Vegas trial. He is accused of taking part in Tupac Shakur's murder 30 years ago. This is ABC News. Deliberations could begin today in the trial for Duane Davis. He is accused of helping to kill Tupac Shakur 30 years ago in Las Vegas. ABC's Alex Stone is there.
5: Today, jurors will hear closing arguments here and then will begin deciding if the only man ever charged in the 1996 murder of Tupac Shakur should be convicted or is not guilty. The trial was expected to last a month or longer, but testimony took less than 2 weeks. Prosecutors say jurors should convict Duane Davis based on years of claiming to police in a book and interviews that he was involved in Shakur's murder. But his defense team says he was lying to sell books, and without firm physical evidence, a jury must find him not guilty. Alex Stone, ABC News, at the Clark County Courthouse in Las Vegas.
3: Dolly Parton's not done yet.
6: My coat of many colors.
3: Her estate has announced that Dolly Fest, a two-day festival in honor of her, will be held in Nashville and London next year. I'm Sherry Preston, ABC News.
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9: From the WKRK Forecast Center, I'm meteorologist Jennifer Naramore. Overall chances for wet weather on the low inside this week. Maybe a rogue storm popping up here or there. That's about it. We have some building heat moving our way, especially for the valley locations. We're in the low 90s for today for the valleys, mid-70s for the mountains. Only a 20% chance of a stray thunderstorm late. Generally clear tonight, a low mid to upper 60s, and maybe a stray thunderstorm Tuesday, Wednesday too. Highs upper 70s to the low 90s.
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8: The time is 12:03, 80 degrees with sunshine.
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8: Louise Morgan passed away on this day in 2013. Her husband, James Morgan, requests this song played in her memory. It's the Dixie Melody Boys. They're playing our song in memory of Louise Morgan.

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He held her hand so tight as they walked along the back roads of memories sweet and bright.

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And springtime has lost its sweetness, and the little birds seem to have lost their song. 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One cold December's day, as he prayed to the Lord,

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1: Rebecca Revis Palmer, age 71, of Murphy, passed away Saturday, August 22nd, at her home with Gabriel and Lauren by her side. She was a native and lifetime resident of Cherokee County. She began her working career at Levi's for several years, later worked at Murphy Florist, and in 1993, she found her calling working at First Citizens Bank, where she worked until retiring. Rebecca was a member of Murphy First Baptist Church. She was the daughter of the late James Aubrey and Tommy Mills Revis. She was also preceded in death by her husband, Robert Cub Palmer, a sister, Betty Margaret Revis Newton, and two brothers, James Aubrey Revis Jr. and infant brother, Kelsey Edward Revis. Surviving are a son, Gabriel Ray Palmer, a daughter, Carrie Rebecca Palmer Phillips, and husband, James, a sister, Peggy Dills, half-sister, Gail Nichols, seven grandchildren, Lauren, Kelsey, Calvin, Isaiah, Emma, and Caleb. A graveside service will be held at 2 p.m. Saturday, September 5th at Great Creek Baptist Church Cemetery. Ivy Funeral Home Murphy in charge of arrangements for Rebecca Revis Palmer, age 71.
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0: Thank you for listening to Loving People to Jesus. I'm Pastor Jimmy Tanner of the First Baptist Church of Murphy, North Carolina, and I'm grateful for WKRK and our listeners who support this daily program. This week, we're going to continue again in the book of Acts, Acts chapter 2, verse 42 through 47. We've been looking at the marks of the right kind of church, what really marks us as a church, and what marks us as a growing, thriving church. Here in Acts chapter 2, verse 42, it says this, "And they continued steadfastly in the apostles' doctrine and in fellowship and the breaking of bread and in prayer. And fear came upon every soul. And many wonders and signs were done by the apostles. And all that believed were together and had all things common. And sold their possessions and goods and parted them to all men as every man had need. And they continued daily with one accord in the temple, and breaking bread from house to house, did eat their meat with gladness and singleness of heart, praising God and having favor with all the people. And the Lord added to the church daily such as should be added." What a marvelous passage of Scripture. And we've been looking here at the marks of the right kind of church, the marks of a growing church. And what marks us here is the truth. They believe the Word of God. These people were doctrinally sound, and we studied about that last week. But then not only did they believe the truth, they had something that tied them together. The Bible says they continued in fellowship. These were people from many various backgrounds, yet Christ made them one. See, they believed in one baptism and one faith. They believed in the oneness of God, and the Bible teaches us that, and it continues to teach us that, and teaches us that. And one of the trademarks of this early church was when we let that one God be in control, and we let the one love, that love that God has, be accepted. Everyone who's living in darkness will flood to the doors of the church. The people are looking for love. They're looking for the trademark of love. They're looking for the trademark of truth. They're looking for God, and they're looking for it in a group of people who want to come together and live their lives this way. This is not to say that every church condones love and condones the truth. But we love each individual, and we love the opportunity to tell them about the love of Christ. I like what John 3:16 says, just those first few words. "For God so loved the world." That's us, folks. God so loved us. He didn't just say, and God loved the world. No, it says He so loved it. My wife, she fixes some really good food for me. When she's fixing that food, and man, every once in a while, she'll get something that's not just good. She gets something that's so good. And when you get Jesus, you get something that's so good. And so we shouldn't condone every book that's out there and everything that everybody's teaching. That's not what I'm talking about. But they were in fellowship of the truth. And the truth of the Word of God tied them together. And while there's love for sinners, that's important, there will also be love for the saints, too, in God's house. And the true church is marked by a close, loving fellowship. Listen to this verse, 1 John 3:14. "We know that we have passed from death unto life because we love the brethren. He that loveth not his brother abideth in death." That's just very simple. That's what God tells us. The reason our church is dead and not thriving and not growing, we don't love the brethren. We don't love one another. We don't love unconditionally like God does. And when a church begins to lose the tie that binds, that binds us together. We sing that song, "Blessed be the tie that binds." And it's God's love that binds our hearts and binds our souls and binds our lives together. And if we don't have that, we're in deep trouble as a church. And we're not a church that's marked that has God's marks of a growing church. We're not in the truth of God's word, and we don't have His love binding us and tying us together. But then we see that God loves us and cares for us. And when God loves us and cares for us, He's teaching us to love one another and to care for one another. I want you to know, the Bible says, "Cast your cares on me because I careth. He careth for us. We cast our cares. We cast our anxieties. We cast our faults. Why? Because God loves us and cares for us. I hope you have a church and a church family that you realize is ready for you to come. Come out of the darkness and step into the marvelous light and come to God's house and let God fill you with the fellowship of a congregation who are one in the Lord, and He'll set us all on fire. God bless you, and thank you for listening.
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2: Carol Skelton Mann, age 84, of Young Harris, passed away Friday, August 28th. She was born in Riverdale, Georgia. Carol was a homemaker, enjoyed gardening, cooking, and playing golf. She loved spending time with her family. She was preceded in death by her husband, Edwin Mann, and a daughter, Jennifer Justice. She's survived by one son, Matthew Justice, and wife, Meredith, a granddaughter, Audrey Justice, two sisters, Linda Gerard and husband Jim, and Patricia Shannon. No services are planned at this time. Townsend Rose Funeral Home is in charge of all arrangements for Carol Skelton Mann, age 84. Shirley Jane Miller, age 92, of Murphy, went home to be with her Lord and Savior peacefully in her sleep early Friday morning, August 28th. She was born July 28th, 1934, in Middletown, Ohio, to the late Glenn and Margaret Neville. Shirley spent her working career years as a dedicated registered nurse in the healthcare industry until marrying her beloved husband, Robert Miller, of 43 years, and moved from Fort Myers, Florida, to Murphy in 1992. They settled on Notley River Road and joined the Ranger Baptist Church family. Bob got his water and Mom got her trees. Shirley was known for passion for gardening, doll making, painting, crafts. Oh, did I say gardening? She loved her trees and plants. She loved to volunteer at the Humane Society thrift store until she became homebound and then a shut-in. Once she became a shut-in, the Ranger Baptist Church ladies showered Shirley with cards, phone calls, and visits. Thank you, Jeanette, for your faithfulness to come weekly with news of the church and church families. Dottie bringing songs of praise and worship. Debbie bringing gardening love and flowers. God's shut-in ministry is a gift of love and brings so much joy, prayer, and fellowship. Thank you, women of God. Shirley was preceded in death by her parents, her husband, Robert C. Miller, her sister and brother-in-law, Nancy and Carlo Back, her daughter-in-law, Valerie Maxwell, her granddaughter, Carrie Kirby, her grandson, Justin Walling. Surviving is her cat and best friend, Charles, her children, Larry and wife, Marianne Maxwell, Chuck and wife, Debbie Maxwell, Susan Foster, Beverly Kirby, and Sherry Nivison, her niece, Brenda, and husband, Brent Soule, 7 grandchildren, 9 great-grandchildren, 2 great-great-grandchildren, and 1 grandnephew. Special thanks to Hospice of North Carolina family who supported and encouraged us in home care and more ways than we can tell you. In lieu of flowers, please plant a tree for the Arbor Day Foundation or donate to Gideon's International. No services are planned. 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
1: Ralph Clark Grice, age 79, of Mineral Bluff, passed away Wednesday, August 26th. He was born November 18th, 1946, in Blue Ridge, Georgia, to the late Reverend Millen L. Grice and Millie Maud Grice. Ralph was a member of Concord Baptist Church and was known for his exceptional talent as a piano player. He had spent the last several years playing with By His Grace Quartet and regularly attended Bethlehem Baptist Church. Ralph was preceded in death by brothers John Paul, Frank Winford, and Columbus Roger Grice, sisters Polly Neely, Flora Ann Tipton, and granddaughter Kenzie Grice. He's survived by his sons Timothy Grice and James, and wife Tia Grice, daughters Amy and husband Mike Burrow, and Tina and husband Sean Bath, grandchildren Caitlin, Matthew, Nathan, Bailey, and Jay, and wife Charlie Ann. A funeral service is scheduled for Tuesday, September 1st at 1 p.m. from the Cochran McDaniel Funeral Home Blue Ridge Chapel, with Reverend Brian Mason and Reverend Terry Head officiating. The family will receive friends for a time of visitation this evening from 4 to 8 p.m. at the Cochran McDaniel Funeral Home Blue Ridge Chapel. Burial will follow the funeral service at Brawley Cemetery in Sutchess, Georgia. In lieu of flowers, please make donations to Bethlehem Baptist Church in Blairsville. Cochran McDaniel Funeral Home, honored to serve the family of Ralph Grice, age 79. Mrs. Jackie R. Caldwell, age 82, of Blairsville, passed away Sunday, August 30th. She was born February 17th, 1944, to the late Cecil and Willene

0: Jackson Rich. She had retired from the Union County school system and was a member of Harmony Grove Baptist Church. She was preceded in death by her husband, Vaughn Caldwell, brothers Benny and Sid Rich, and sister Dobie Brackett. She's survived by her daughter, Gina, and husband, Earl Sullivan, son, Tranis, and wife, Misty Caldwell, daughter-in-law, Jennifer Caldwell, five grandchildren, Kaylee Sullivan, Coleman and Mara Sullivan, Logan Caldwell, Jackson and Annabelle Caldwell, Claire and Cole Green, nine great-grandchildren, Oakley, Caden, Drake, Charlie, Sailor, Stella May, Georgia, Hudson, and Lila Kate, five step-grandchildren, Brayden and wife Haley Snow, Kaylin Thomas, Nolan Thompson, Bobby Thompson, and Elizabeth Thompson, a sister, Claudine, and husband, Jimmy Thomas, a beloved aunt, Eloise Sexton, several nieces, nephews, cousins, and friends. Jackie wanted to give a special thanks to Union General Hospital doctors, nurses, and staff. Visitation will be held today from 5 to 8 p.m. at the Cochran McDaniel Funeral Home, Blairsville Chapel. Services will be held for Tuesday, September 1st at 2 p.m. at Harmony Grove Baptist Church with Pastor Scotty Gerard, Jerry Carnes, and Edward Grant officiating. Burial will follow at Harmony Grove Baptist Church Cemetery. Cochran McDaniel Funeral Home, honored to serve the family of Jackie R. Caldwell, age 82. Larry Edward Tomlinson, Sr., age 80, of Blairsville, went to be with his Heavenly Father on Thursday, August 27th. Born January 28, 1946, in Savannah, Georgia, to late John Elmo Tomlinson, Sr. and Mary Elizabeth Tomlinson, he was raised in Brunswick, Georgia. He graduated from Glenn Academy in 1964 and was called to serve his country, and over the next 20 years, Larry served in the U.S. Army. He was a charter member of the Military Intelligence Corps, rising to Chief Warrant Officer 3 before retiring in 1989. He carried that same steady discipline into a second career as a defense contractor, retiring from General Dynamics Information Technologies in 2010. At First Baptist Church Blairsville, he took part in Sunday school and Bible study, served on the Beacon Mission Team, and volunteered with the Friends of Copper Basin Crisis Center. In 1969, Larry married his beloved Mary Gail Price, and for the next 44 years, they built a life grounded in faith. They welcomed their son, Larry Jr., in December 1981, and on March 24, 2014, Larry said goodbye to his Gail when she was called home to the Lord. In the years that follow, Larry found purpose in walking alongside others through grief, serving as a facilitator for the church's Grief Share program. It was there he met Cynthia Ellen Sills Reynolds of Blairsville, and on December 9, 2019, the two were married. They had nearly 7 years together. He is survived by his loving wife, Cindy, his son, Larry Tomlinson, Jr., his sister-in-law, Pat Tomlinson, nieces, nephews, and extended family. Funeral services will be announced at a later date and will be held at First Baptist Church, Blairsville. Larry will be interred at Arlington National Cemetery with honors rendered by the 3rd Infantry Regiment Old Guard. Flowers are welcome and memorial donations may be made to the National Kidney Foundation. Cochran McDaniel Funeral Home, honored to serve the family of Larry Edward Tomlinson, Sr., age 80.
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1: The commissioners will be meeting with the Town of Andrews Thursday, September 3rd at 5:30. That meeting will be in the small courtroom behind the commissioners' boardroom, and it's open to the public, but there is no comment session. Also, Thursday the 3rd, Matt's ministry will be at Brasstown Community Center, and that is from 11:30 till 12:30. September 5th, that would be Saturday, is Murphy Bike Night, and it's the at Murphy's Auto and Power Sports on Hiawassee Street from 5 to 8 p.m. Burger or hot dog, chips, and a drink for $5. 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All right, make the Cherokee County Historical Museum part of your Bankers and Burglars Bash evening. The Cherokee County Historical Museum will be open Wednesday, September 9th, giving you the perfect opportunity to spend an afternoon experiencing local history, first at the museum and then at the first annual Bankers and Burglars Bash. Stop by the museum to explore the people, places, and stories that shaped Cherokee County before heading over to the Bankers and Burglars Bash. So, it's an evening inspired by Murphy's colorful history, and you spend the afternoon learn about the people, places, and stories. Hear the story of the 1904 Bank of Murphy robbery when burglars blew the vault and stole $4,000. So you enjoy snacks and food and history. And you have to choose your side. If you want to be a banker, you wear a sharp suit, suspenders, and have fake money. If you want to be a burglar, wear striped shirts, eye mask, and have a loot bag. And the live arrest of a special criminal. Okay. I wonder who that will be.
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back in the hills of Wise, Virginia, cold country, a man named Reverend Joel Freeman, preacher man, sang the gospel his entire life, loved to sing, loved to preach it, loved the folks.

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1: ABC News, I'm Chuck Sievertson. Two bodies are recovered with over a dozen people missing in the Grand Canyon flooding, happening while groups were camping inside. People at the scene describing a rushing wall of water, mud, and debris.
2: 40 of us running through this knee-deep muddy water trying to make it to the bridge.
1: Hundreds of families in Nepal and abroad have another day of waiting for news of their loved ones missing in the deadly flood disaster. Americans are among the thousands missing, including Riley Wilderman's mom.
3: We feel so much heartbreak and so much sadness and pain, like a deep guttural pain.
1: Flood deaths in Nepal total 955. The U.S. and Iran trading missile attacks, with oil tanker traffic through the Strait of Hormuz still greatly reduced. Football great, or soccer to you, Lionel Messi says he's retiring from playing for Argentina. He's 39. This is ABC News. One of the best tennis players ever is out in the first round at the U.S. Open. 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
4: For the first time in his career, Novak Djokovic drops his opening round match at the U.S. Open, losing last night in five sets.
5: Unfortunately, all great things do eventually come to an end. Yes, here's another cliche. Father time is undefeated, and it did finally catch up. He got sick a couple times. It looked like he may have cramped. The back was bothering him. It all went south in the end.
4: ESPN's John McEnroe. Djokovic now 19-1 in opening round matches at the U.S. Open.
1: Venus Williams also out in the first round. She lost in straight sets to American Sophia Kennan. But Venus isn't out of the tournament. She'll play doubles with sister Serena. An international manhunt underway after thieves took off with a 200-carat diamond necklace from a museum in Austria. They smashed a glass display case with a hammer before running off. Chuck Sievertson, ABC News.
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8: For the WKRK Forecast Center, I'm meteorologist Jennifer Naramore. Overall chances for wet weather on the low inside this week. Maybe a rogue storm popping up here or there. That's about it. We have some building heat moving our way, especially for the valley locations. We're in the low 90s for today for the valleys, mid-70s for the mountains. Only a 20% chance of a stray thunderstorm late. Generally clear tonight, a low mid to upper 60s, and maybe a stray thunderstorm Tuesday, Wednesday too, highs upper 70s to the low 90s.

0: As temperatures and humidity rise, Cherokee County Emergency Management and EMS remind everyone to take extreme heat seriously. 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
4: Happy birthday for Doris Robertson. This song is for you.

tears to joy. Psalm 126, verse 5. Those who sow in tears shall reap with shouts of joy. And our King James says, they that sow in tears shall reap in joy. In times of sadness, whether from a fresh heartbreak or the memory of a distant one, it can seem like the pain will never end. No words of comfort, no matter how true or well-intentioned, can take away the ache. These are the times we need only to crawl into our Abba Father's lap and allow His love and promises to envelop us in comfort. He won't say when, but He does assure us we will shout again for joy. Dear Father, there are days it's just too much. This world brings so much difficulty, challenge, and sadness. I just want to lie in your arms. How wonderful to know that I can. You hold me tightly and whisper your promises in my ear. You will laugh again. You might cry today, but one day you will shout for joy. Thank you. Amen.

Thanks for hanging out with me today. I do appreciate it. I'll be back in the morning, good Lord willing, and the saints don't rise. Y'all stay safe. Watch out for stray raindrops.

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1: ABC News, I'm Chuck Severson. After weeks of calm, the U.S. and Iran trading missile attacks. ABC's Louis Martinez covers the Pentagon.
2: We saw Iran launching missiles towards Jordan that were then intercepted by both the U.S. military and Jordanian air defense systems. The question now is whether this is going to prompt another back and forth between the U.S. and Iran. Iranian officials saying that they are going to continue to defend themselves.
1: Two people are dead and over a dozen others missing in the Grand Canyon flooding, happening while groups were camping inside. ABC's Melissa Don is there.
3: We're hearing from people who experienced this flash flooding, and they said that at a moment's notice, they were told to run. They saw bridges collapsing in front of them.
1: Hundreds of families in Nepal and elsewhere, including the U.S., have another day of waiting for news of their loved ones missing in the Nepal-Tibet flood disaster. Total deaths, 955. U.S. northern border businesses worried about the tariff war with Canada. This is ABC News. Young progressive Democrats have been taking on older moderates in primaries across the country. Here's a unique twist in one case.
4: Massachusetts Senator Ed Markey began his time in Congress as a House member back in 1976. That's 2 years before Representative Seth Moulton was born. Now Moulton is trying to oust Markey in Tuesday's Democratic primary, saying it's time for a new generation to represent Massachusetts. Progressives like Bernie Sanders are backing Markey. Moulton is seen as being more moderate, though he agrees with Markey on issues like abolishing ICE. Moulton says Massachusetts needs to be represented by someone who understands current issues like AI, but Markey insists he's more energized now than ever. Jared Kofsky, ABC News.
1: Health officials in North Carolina are warning people to check in with their doctors after goats from a traveling petting zoo developed rabies. The zoo owner says she believes a rabbit skunk infected them. Symptoms can take months to appear. Chuck Severson, ABC News.
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7: From the WKRK Forecast Center, I'm meteorologist Jennifer Naramore. Overall chances for wet weather on the low inside this week. Maybe a rogue storm popping up here or there. That's about it. We have some building heat moving our way, especially for the valley locations. We're in the low 90s for today for the valleys, mid-70s for the mountains. Only a 20% chance of a stray thunderstorm late. Generally clear tonight, a low mid to upper 60s, and maybe a stray thunderstorm Tuesday, Wednesday too. Highs upper 70s to the low 90s.
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1: ABC News, I'm Chuck Sievertson. President Trump will meet with oil refiners and distributors tomorrow at the White House to discuss expansion of U.S. oil refining as part of efforts to lower gasoline prices. That from a White House official. Update on high beef prices from ABC's Allison Kosick.
2: The Trump administration is expected to announce new rules this week to make it easier for cattle ranchers to process their own meat and sell directly to consumers without USDA inspections. Some producers say cutting red tape could help. Others are pushing back. The South Dakota Cattlemen's Association saying food safety is not red tape.
1: Two people are dead, over a dozen others missing in the Grand Canyon flooding. There's no cell service in parts of the canyon, delaying word from survivors that they're okay. Hundreds of families in Nepal and abroad wait for news of their loved ones missing in the Nepal-Tibet flood disaster. Thousands are missing. This is ABC News. President Trump now working to appeal to business owners in the North as the trade war with Canada continues. ABC's Allison Kosick.
2: Trump calling for Canadian companies that are doing business with America to move to the U.S. immediately, saying many of them moved out years ago due to stupid U.S. leadership. Trump promising no tariffs if they move back.
1: A shocking first-round exit in the U.S. Open this weekend as Serbian superstar Novak Djokovic flamed out in the first round Sunday, losing to Mariano Navone in a nearly five-hour-long five sets. ESPN commentator John McEnroe.
3: Unfortunately, all great things do eventually come to an end. Yes, here's another cliche. Father Time is undefeated, and it did finally catch up. He got sick a couple times. It looked like he may have cramped. The back was bothering him. It all went south in the end.
1: It was the first time the Serbian left after the first round. Chuck Sievertson, ABC News.
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6: For the WKRK Forecast Center, I'm meteorologist Jennifer Naramore. Overall chances for wet weather on the low inside this week. Maybe a rogue storm popping up here or there. That's about it. We have some building heat moving our way, especially for the valley locations. We're in the low 90s for today for the valleys, mid-70s for the mountains. Only a 20% chance of a stray thunderstorm late. Generally clear tonight, a low mid to upper 60s, and maybe a stray thunderstorm Tuesday, Wednesday too, highs upper 70s to the low 90s.
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In the dark night of the soul, in the balmy heat of summer, in the

0: Hey, it's Greg Goodman. Southern gospel music has a way of reminding us that no matter what we're facing, there's always hope ahead. More great music is coming up.
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2: ABC News, I'm Chuck Sievertson. 65,000 people need emergency aid in the Nepal-Tibet flood disaster, says the UN. Americans are among thousands missing. A school official is hailed as a hero. In Nepal, ABC's Britt Clement.
3: The three-story school, which held more than 900 students that day, the raging floodwaters came crashing in.
4: Some are crying, and we help them to run.
3: But thanks to principal Rajendra Dawabi, incredibly, all made it out alive.
2: Two people are dead, over a dozen others missing in the Grand Canyon flooding. Calling it a matter of exceptional importance, the Trump administration has filed an urgent appeal with the Supreme Court seeking immediate removal of 29 active duty service members who are transgender, even before their case challenging the Pentagon ban heads to trial in January. President Trump will meet with oil refiners and distributors tomorrow to discuss expansion of U.S. oil refining to lower gasoline prices, says White House official. This is ABC News. Prince Harry has written to the British government to ask for increased security now that he is back in the UK with his family. ABC's James Longman says an independent body will decide.
5: He alleges in a letter that the committee which allocates security did not warn him of a possible Al-Qaeda threat against him in 2023. And a source close to Harry is quoted as saying, with his return home, the game has changed. The first duty of a government is to protect its citizens, and that includes Harry and his wife and children.
2: Abbott is putting a new liquid infant formula with a whole milk on the market. It's premixed, the only whole milk option available in the U.S. ABC News medical correspondent Yuri Benajud.
6: Doctors say breastfeeding is appropriate till about the age of two, but they also acknowledge it's not always possible. It's a key reason why many parents today are looking forward to having yet another option to help feed their infants. And as always, parents should talk to their pediatrician about what's right for their baby.
2: Latest on baby formulas, Chuck Sievertson, ABC News.
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9: From the WKRK Forecast Center, I'm meteorologist Jennifer Naramore. Overall chances for wet weather on the low inside this week. Maybe a rogue storm popping up here or there. That's about it. We have some building heat moving our way, especially for the valley locations. We're in the low 90s for today for the valleys, mid-70s for the mountains. Only a 20% chance of a stray thunderstorm late. Generally clear tonight, a low mid to upper 60s, and maybe a stray thunderstorm Tuesday, Wednesday too, highs upper 70s to the low 90s.
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WKRK.

Hey, it's Greg Goodman. So glad you decided to spend part of your day with us. More Southern Gospel music is coming up in just a bit on WKRK Murphy.

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1: ABC News, I'm Chuck Severson. After deliberating but reaching no verdict, the jury's gone home for the night in the Lindsay Clancy murder trial in Plymouth, Massachusetts, accused of intentionally killing her three children in 2023. Her defense blames postpartum psychosis. 65,000 people need emergency aid in the Nepal-Tibet flood disaster, says the UN. State Department says it's tracking approximately 80 Americans unaccounted for. Sonny Patel waiting to hear from his dad from New York.
2: It gets harder with every minute, every hour, really, to stay positive, because we would have hoped that we would have heard something from them by now.
1: Two people are dead and over a dozen others are missing in the Grand Canyon flooding. Calling it a matter of exceptional importance, the Trump administration has filed an urgent appeal with the Supreme Court seeking immediate removal of 29 active duty service members who are transgender even before their case challenging the Pentagon ban heads to trial in January. This is ABC News. Abbott is releasing a new liquid infant formula with whole milk, the only one available in the U.S. ABC News medical correspondent Yuri Benajud.
3: While the liquid formula is not nutritionally superior to powder infant formula, it does give parents yet another option when breastfeeding is not available. While formula made with whole milk does have some properties that are closer to breast milk, it still needs added oils and nutrients to meet baby's needs, like all standard formula. Liquid formula also undergoes an additional sterilization step.
1: Tennessee football head coach Josh Heupel announced the team will honor Dolly Parton by wearing a sticker on their helmets with her signature.
4: The queen of East Tennessee and a lady that was extremely proud of her roots. You look at her impact, her ability to give back, make an impact to people, certainly here in East Tennessee. She means a lot to people across this country, but certainly here inside the state of Tennessee.
1: Chuck Severson, ABC News.
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7: From the WKRK Forecast Center, I'm meteorologist Jennifer Naramore. Overall chances for wet weather on the low inside this week. Maybe a rogue storm popping up here or there. That's about it. We have some building heat moving our way, especially for the valley locations. We're in the low 90s for today for the valleys, mid-70s for the mountains. Only a 20% chance of a stray thunderstorm late. Generally clear tonight, a low mid to upper 60s, and maybe a stray thunderstorm Tuesday, Wednesday too, highs upper 70s to the low 90s.

Hey, it's Greg Goodman. If you've been with us for a while today, thank you. And if you just found us on the dial, welcome. 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

0: You never know what song might be just the encouragement someone needed to hear today. 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
1: ABC News, I'm Chuck Sievertson. The jury's gone home for the night in the Lindsay Clancy murder trial in Plymouth, Massachusetts. Clancy's accused of intentionally killing her three children in 2023. Her defense blames postpartum psychosis. UN disaster officials say 65,000 people need emergency aid in the Nepal-Tibet flood aftermath. State Department says it's tracking approximately 80 Americans unaccounted for. In Nepal, ABC's Britt Clement.
2: Among the dozens of American families anxiously waiting for news,
3: we feel so much heartbreak.
2: Riley Wilderman, whose mother Mary traveled on the Kailash pilgrimage from Georgia.
1: Two people are dead, over a dozen others missing in the Grand Canyon flooding, happening while groups were camping. Some describe running ahead of Russian walls of water, mud, and debris.
4: 40 of us running through this knee-deep, muddy water trying to make it to the bridge.
1: Oil prices rose again today following more U.S. and Iranian attacks. This is ABC News. Prince Harry has written to the British government to ask for increased security now that he is back in the U.K. with his family. In the letter, Harry says that he was unaware of an al-Qaeda threat made on his family back in 2023. ABC's James Longman.
5: After the Sussex family made their decision to step back from royal duties, their taxpayer-funded security was downgraded. Harry challenged this decision in the courts, but he lost his case and subsequent appeal last year. But now the Times says Prince Harry has written to the UK government minister who's in charge of policing to restate his case.
1: Tennessee football head coach Josh Heupel announces the team will honor Dolly Parton this season on their helmets.
6: We'll be wearing a sticker patch on the back of our helmet to recognize her accomplishments and everything that she's meant and had an impact here on Tennessee.
1: It'll include her signature on the helmets. Parton was from the area growing up just outside of Knoxville where the Vols play. Chuck Sievertson, ABC News.
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9: From the WKRK Forecast Center, this is meteorologist Steve Hamilton. That big high-pressure system that was over Texas is moving up into our area, and that means no rain and a lot of heat and humidity for the next few days. Clear and upper 60s for the overnight low. We'll be in the low 90s for the afternoon high on Tuesday. We'll be getting a lot of sunshine and very humid. The heat index tomorrow at about 100. Sunny, hot, and humid again on Wednesday.
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I'm Greg Goodman. 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
1: Around here, we believe kindness still matters, and neighbors still look out for each other. 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

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That's what we love about this music on WKRK.

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1: ABC News, I'm Chuck Sievertson. Oil prices rose after more attacks between the U.S. and Iran. Gasoline remains high. When asked at the White House about Iran, President Trump called it a failed nation.
2: They don't really know. In my opinion, they don't know who the leader is.
1: The jury's home for the night without a verdict in the Lindsay Clancy murder trial in Plymouth, Massachusetts. Clancy's accused of intentionally killing her three children. Jury deliberations have begun in the Las Vegas trial of Duane Keffe D. Davis for the 1996 murder of Tupac Shakur. Beef prices versus food safety. The Trump administration expected to announce new rules to make it easier for cattle ranchers to process their own meat and sell directly to consumers without USDA inspections. ABC's Allison Kosick.
3: President Trump saying the few companies that control most of the meat processing capacity in the U.S. make up a nasty monopoly. The South Dakota Cattlemen's Association saying food safety is not red tape.
1: This is ABC News. Alleged piracy lawsuit.
4: Sony Music, Warner Chappell, and several other music publishers are suing Anthropic, accusing the artificial intelligence firm of blatant theft of copyrighted works. The lawsuit alleges Anthropic illegally torrented or downloaded songs from the company's catalogs and used that intellectual property to train its AI model, Claude. Songs included in the suit, Ain't No Mountain High Enough, and Eye of the Tiger. In a statement, Anthropic says, "We disagree with the publisher's claims, and we intend to defend ourselves robustly in court." Mike Dubosky, ABC News.
1: Health officials in North Carolina are warning people to check in with their doctors after goats from a traveling petting zoo developed rabies. The owner of Farm Adventurous Petting Zoo says she believes a rabid skunk infected them. Symptoms can take weeks or even months to appear. It's rare for people to get rabies, say doctors. Chuck Sievertson, ABC News.
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7: From the WKRK Forecast Center, this is meteorologist Steve Hamilton. That big high-pressure system that was over Texas is moving up into our area, and that means no rain and a lot of heat and humidity for the next few days. Clear and upper 60s for the overnight low. We'll be in the low 90s for the afternoon high on Tuesday. We'll be getting a lot of sunshine and very humid. The heat index tomorrow at about 100. Sunny, hot, and humid again on Wednesday.

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Southern gospel music has been bringing people together for decades, and it still does today. 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

The message in this music never goes out of style. Faith, hope, and encouragement. That's what we're all about on WKRK.

One of the best things about Southern gospel music is the message. It's about faith, hope, and loving one another. You'll hear plenty of that right here on WKRK.

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Thanks for making us a part of your day.

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1: ABC News, I'm Stephanie Officer. NYPD now says one of the two people stabbed this afternoon in New York City's Times Square has died. So has the suspect, shot by police. Officials saying earlier the suspect appeared to be mentally disturbed. People nearby shocked.
2: It is very sad. Yes,
3: it could have been a kid. Like, you know, it could have been a kid who got stabbed. So they did, the police did the right thing today. Like, you had
4: clearly, it was a trained officer.
1: One other stabbing victim was hospitalized. President Trump today touted a new plan to make health care more affordable for Americans through drug pricing agreements with manufacturers.
5: Now other countries are paying more so that Americans can pay less. We had to get their prices up in order to get our prices down. And they went up very considerably, and we went down by much more because the world is a bigger place.
1: A lookalike contest held Sunday.